0: 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Thank you.
1: Thank you so much, Fatima.
0: Okay.
1: Take care. Bye-bye.
0: Bye.
1: Well, there you have it from LLM Traffic. Now, looking in Kuching, it seems that it's going to be busy right now in the city center. So, yeah, just watch out for these roads heading towards the city center. Yeah, Jalan Tun Razak, Jalan Batu Kawas, it's currently bumper-to-bumper over there, 14 minutes delay in your drive time. This is due to the amount of vehicles on the road. Also, Jalan Tun Ahmad Zaidi Idrus, 14 minutes over there. Right after the Kuching Outer Ring Road over there, right after the Sungai Kuat Bridge as well, it's heavy traffic. Well, this is car stop on the shoulder of the road along Jalan Tun Razak, which is causing a 22 minutes delay in your drive time that area. So please be careful, yeah? That's in Kuching. Now moving on to Kota Kinabalu. Now an accident occurred along Jalan Tun Fuad Stevens, which is causing about a 25 minute delay in your drive time that area. It's currently heavy traffic as well along Jalan Tuaran, 10 minutes in that area. Light traffic is expected along Jalan Tuaran Bypass, and it's currently bumper to bumper along Jalan Kiansom, also affected Jalan Bantan Minintod with a 12 minute delay in your drive time. Jalan Lintas as well is currently bumper to bumper over there due to the amount of vehicles on the road as well. Currently affected Jalan Kolam, however, it's 10 minutes in that area. So once again, please remember to drive safely wherever you are, and please use your signal when making a turn, yeah?
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Indecent Obsession, Fixing a Broken Heart, 14 minutes past 8 on a lovely 4th of May. May the 4th be with you. But anyway, imagine this, right? People competing to sleep. Yeah, that happened over in the weekend at Seoul. And this was actually held, the contest name is a Power Nap Contest. And no, this is no joke. But hundreds showed up at the park dressed as kings, koalas, basically anything comfy. And the goal, take the best nap ever. And they even measured heart rates to see who was the most relaxed. And guess who won? An 80-year-old uncle. So there you go. Respect to him. But this isn't just for fun, because South Korea is actually one of the most sleep-deprived countries. Well, thanks to their crazy work and also study culture. So this whole contest is basically a reminder, right? We all need good sleep. That's it.

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1: Hello, it's Ray here. Please get nice and comfortable and lock your phones because the story is about to begin. Ladies and gentlemen, I'm going to tell you about one of the many men. Name is irrelevant, height is irrelevant. He was 1 out of 10. I wish that I knew it then. I'm still recovering.

0: After his Oscar-winning performance, I left the room and never saw him again.
1: Ray, Oscar-winning tears right here on Tracks. Good morning, Blicia. Coming to you live from Angkasa, Puri, Kuala Lumpur. Now, imagine this, right? You book a cheap flight, then suddenly the airline just disappears. Yes, that's exactly what happened to Spirit Airlines, right? They suddenly shut down, canceled all flights, and left thousands of passengers stranded over the weekend. Yeah, so now the update is they say refunds are almost done, and most people who paid by card already got their money back, but some are still waiting. So the shutdown wasn't random because rising fuel prices, of course, money problems, even failed bailout talks all pushed the airline over the edge. And all because of that, other airlines had to step in with extra flights and cheaper fares to help stranded travelers over there. Moral of the story, well, cheap flights are great until your airline ghosts you. Anyway, here's Evanescence, Bring Me to Life, right here on Tracks. 26 degrees Celsius here in Kuala Lumpur. Good times.

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We at Trax FM want to remind you that it is best to never click links in emails to get to a website. Victims receive an email, usually appearing to be from a bank or a financial institution, saying the victim's account is in danger and he or she must confirm some details to save the account. The emails contain links that appear to go to the proper financial site. However, they actually go to the criminal servers where they steal your account credentials. This is the Trax.

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1: Good morning, Felicia. Arthur here with you. 39 minutes past 8 on a lovely Monday, the 4th of May. And if you didn't know, it's International Firefighters Day as well. So where every 4th of May, we recognize their duty and also courage. And the 9th Bomba charity run in Miri, Sarawak just pulled a massive crowd. 2,500 people, y'all, running for Bomba. Though this turnout proves one thing, Malaysians really got Bomba's back. I do think so as well. Anyway, 303, back to life right here in Tracks. Good morning, Malaysia.

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1: Good morning, Malaysia. Arthur here with you. Now, a quick business update, but don't worry, I'll make it simple, all right? Malaysia's PMI just hit 51.6 in April. Yes, that's a four-year high. Now, what is PMI? Basically, it's like a health check for the economy. Anything above 50 means business is growing. So 51.6, well, that means factories are busier, orders are coming in, and things are finally picking up again. But good news for jobs as well, good news for business as well, and hopefully good news for your wallet as well. But don't celebrate it as of early as yet, because we never know, the signs might change during this week. So yeah, real question is, will this moment last? We'll never know. But anyway, coming up, we have the news at the top of the hour with our lovely Stella, and then will be your song request, and I'll be live on TikTok. So head over there right now.

0: Hey, Els, did you know over half of Malaysian adults overweight?
1: Oh no, that's alarming. So what can we do about it?
0: I guess everybody needs to stay active. That's the key. Just 20 minutes, in fact. A 20-minute workout daily, that's going to make a big difference.
1: Really? Even with our busy schedules?
0: Even with your busy schedule. Absolutely. It doesn't have to be intense. Simple activities, walking, dancing, all that counts. Let's start small and then build from there.
1: All right, I'm in. A little effort each day for better health sounds like a plan.
0: Great. Let's inspire others to join us too. Small steps can lead to big changes.
1: Right, so let's start with us. All right, Green, let's go. 1, 2, 3, and 4.
0: One, wait,
1: five,
0: I'm still at 1, 6, 7, 8, 3.
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Good morning and salam, Malaysia Madani. I'm Stella with the top stories, Prime at 9. Bumiputra agenda pursued more assertively under Madani government. And Palestinian death toll in Gaza rises to 72,610.

0: The Bumiputra empowerment agenda has been pursued more assertively, firmly and boldly under the Madani government over the past 3 years. Speaking at the World Trade Centre, Kuala Lumpur, Prime Minister Datuk Sri Anwar Ibrahim pointed out the approach demonstrates the government does not subscribe to elitism at the expense of Bumiputra interests, as alleged by certain quarters. He noted to the government's decision to grant automatic matriculation placement to students who obtain 10 A's regardless of race, at the same time maintaining the existing quota for Bumiputra students.
1: Pahaman kita, sementara mendukung beberapa aspek elit, umpamanya, baru-baru ini kerajaan memutuskan siapa anak mana pun yang mencatat keputusan terbaik 10A otomatik diberi tempat universiti. 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
0: Datuk Sri Anwar also said the Bumiputra Economic Transformation Plan 2035 Putra 35 is a national policy that ensures fairness in strengthening Bumiputra economic participation, enabling the group to compete on a level playing field in the national economy.
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0: Launched on August 19, 2024, Putra 35 encompasses three core areas, 12 growth drivers and 132 comprehensive initiatives to empower and advance Bumiputra development in line with the Madani economy. Malaysia's food supply remains stable, however, rising costs may lead to higher prices in the coming months. Agriculture and Food Security Minister Datuk Sri Muhammad Sabu said in a statement, over the next 3 to 6 months, food prices may come under some pressure. This is due to rising costs such as fertilizer, animal feed and fuel. For example, animal feed accounts for up to 70% of chicken production costs, while fertilizer may constitute 40 to 50% of vegetable production costs. He said the government has taken early measures, including establishing the National Economic Action Council, to maintain supply stability and keep prices under control. The Entrepreneur Development and Cooperatives Ministry is targeting savings of 20 million ringgit this year to support the government's push for prudent spending amid global economic uncertainties. Speaking at Pulau Tikus Public Market in Georgetown, Minister Stephen Sim Chee Kiong stated the move is in line with the Finance Ministry's directive to realign allocations for 2026, particularly involving operating expenditure.
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3: Saya dengan Datuk Timbalan akan bawa bil ini lepas diluluskan oleh Kabinet ke Parlimen, dan lepas sidang Parlimen kita akan letakkan bil ini untuk diluluskan. 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
0: About 480,000 Malaysians commute to Singapore for work, while 54 fatal accidents were recorded last year. Coming up, UAE's energy giant speeds up $55 billion US dollar investment drive. But first, a United Airlines plane hit a lamppost and a delivery truck on a New Jersey highway while landing Sunday at Newark Liberty International Airport. Federal Aviation Administration officials said the Boeing 767 landed safely after arriving from Venice, Italy, and the agency would investigate the incident. No injuries were reported on the plane. The truck driver was taken to the hospital with minor injuries and released. The jet was carrying 221 passengers and 10 crew members. The death toll in the war-torn Gaza Strip has risen to 72,600.

0: The Holy Quran Museum in the Hira Cultural District in Mecca offers a rich cultural and knowledge experience, enabling visitors to explore the history of the Holy Quran and its sciences. It showcases rare manuscripts and artifacts, documenting the journey of its transcription through the ages, reflecting the care Muslims have given to the Holy Quran since the dawn of Islam to the present day. Among the museum's distinctive exhibits is a copy of the Quran engraved on brass plates dating back to the 12th century AH. The United Arab Emirates energy giant Abu Dhabi National Oil Company, ADNOC, said it is accelerating its investment plans to award projects worth 200 billion dirhams, or about $54.5 billion, between 2026 and 2028, as part of its five-year capital program. The announcement was made at the Make It with ADNOC Forum in Abu Dhabi, where the company said the move marks a new phase of expanded project execution across the energy value chain to help meet rising global demand. Established in 1971, ADNOC is fully owned by the Abu Dhabi government and ranks among the world's largest energy companies. In the meantime, US Treasury Secretary Scott Bessent said energy prices, which are currently surging amid the US-Israel war with Iran, should decline later this year.
1: But this gives me a lot of optimism that oil prices on the other side of this conflict are going to be much lower than they were going in or at the beginning of the year or at any point in 2025. We can see in the futures market that oil prices are already lower 3 months, 6 months, 9 months out. We think that they've gotten less than 1.3 million in tolls, which is a pittance on their previous daily oil revenues.
0: Bessent said on Fox Business Network's Sunday's Morning Futures program. Bessent made his comments even as US President Donald Trump had said that he had yet to review the exact wording of a new Iranian peace proposal, but he was unlikely to accept it because the Iranians had not yet paid a big enough price. In sports, the Youth and Sports Ministry is awaiting the full post-mortem report on the national badminton squad's performance at the 2026 Thomas Cup and Uber Cup to identify weaknesses that need immediate improvement. Minister Dr. Mohammad Taufik Johari said the findings of the evaluation will serve as key indicators and guidelines for the ministry and the Badminton Association of Malaysia in formulating more effective athlete development strategies in the future. In football, Inter Milan won their third Serie A title in six seasons on Sunday thanks to a comfortable 2-0 win over Parma that ignited the celebrations at the Jubilant San Siro and across the city.

And now a recap of the headlines. Bumiputra agenda pursued more assertively under Madani government. And Palestinian death toll in Gaza rises to 72,610. That was the news edited by Marian Awar. Salam, Malaysia Madani.

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0: Good morning, Blicia. Otto here with you up till 10 a.m. today, the final hour of the show where I'll be playing your song requests all throughout till 10. So get to it right now. I'm currently live on TikTok. That's Trax FM Official, TRAXXFMOFFICIAL. Now, currently, according to Met Malaysia, it's currently thunderstorms happening around till 11 a.m. today, according to Met Malaysia. That's happening around Pulau Pinang, Perak, Sarawak, Sabah, and also Labuan. So if you're in those states, please make sure that you are well prepared. Yeah. Anyway, get further information at the Meteorological Department's website or even on their socials, all right? That's Met Malaysia. Anyway, let's take a look at the top five movies during the weekend by Malaysia.
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0: All right, so currently at number five, we have Gayong Dua. At number four, we have Super Mario Galaxy Movie. And then at number three, we have Lee Cronin's The Mummy. And then we have Michael. And number one, Libang Libu. Yeah, Libang Libu. So, all right. So, if you're planning for a movie night, Malaysia's box office just flipped the script because local film Libang Libu is number one right now, beating big international titles like The Mummy and also Super Mario Galaxy. So there you go. Anyway, stick around. We've got more stories lined up in this hour. For now, I've got Nelly Furtado. I'm Like a Bird, right here on Trax. Good morning, Malaysia.

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Good morning, Blingsia. Otto here with you, taking in your song request right now. It's the 4th of May. May the 4th be with you. Some of the things that you can do for today, because it's the 4th of May, an unofficial holiday for all you Jedi fans and Sith fans over there. Probably watch some Star Wars movies, yeah. Get back to those episodes where it matters the most. Probably wear some dress, like if you dress like Princess Leia. That'll definitely get some people watching. Aside from that, I would definitely love to wear those robes, you know, rock a robe wearing those lightsabers in a while, but I don't have any lightsaber. Aside from that, probably eat some cookies, cakes, cupcakes that's themed like Star Wars and all that good stuff. So yeah, may the 4th be with you. Be honest, are you a Jedi, a Sith, or just someone still buffering and watching those movies still? If you haven't watched them, please watch them, alright? In the meantime, of course, I'm taking your song request right now. You can call me at 03-2282-5491 or 03-2282-4746. But first up, I have David Guetta, Sia, Titanium, right here on Tracks. Good morning, Malaysia.

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Sade by your side, 47 minutes past 9. Thank you very much, Courtney, for that one. We're currently live on TikTok as well, so thank you very much for those of you who've participated, who also gave your song requests here and joined the conversations as well. So anyway, we have the news with Stella at the top of the hour, followed by Tracks Midday Buzz and later at 10 up till 3 p.m. so stick around for that one. And of course, there's an interview feature later on. So let me see, who do we have for today's interview session? We have Dr. Shamshina Muhammad Hanif, a senior lecturer at Ahmad Ibrahim Kuliah of Laws, talking about growing through crisis from energy shock to community aquaponics. So you know it's good when you have some aquaponics at home. Anyway, thank you so much once again for all your song requests. And this next song is going out to, I think, T. Sarlene. You requested Diana King, Shy Guy. So I have that in mind.

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1: Trax FM. Good morning, it's the 10 a.m. updates. The ringgit opened higher against the US dollar on the first trading day of May. The upcoming Bank Negara Malaysia Monetary Policy Committee meeting later this week, developments in the United States-Iran conflict and the release of US non-farm payroll data are expected to set the tone for the market. At ADM, the domestic unit gained against the greenback to 3.9590 to 9725 from 3.9690 to 9740 at last Thursday's close. Similarly, Bursa Malaysia opened higher at 9:10 a.m. The FBM KLCI rose 8.82 points or 0.51% to 1,730.84 from Thursday's close of 1,722.02. Market breadth was positive, with gainers leading losers 313 to 154, 365 counters were unchanged, 1,789 untraded and 24 suspended. Turnover stood at 177.02 million shares worth 90.92 million ringgit. President Donald Trump said very positive discussions were underway with Iran on resolving the war. He also said U.S. forces will soon start escorting ships out of the blocked Strait of Hormuz in a mission dubbed Project Freedom. In a post on Truth Social, Trump offered few details on how the mission would work. In response to Trump's announcement, a senior Iranian official warned that Tehran would consider any U.S. attempt to interfere in the Strait of Hormuz a breach of the ongoing ceasefire. Three of the world's top health agencies issued a joint statement denouncing the international community's failure to protect healthcare workers, hospitals and patients in conflict zones. The World Health Organization, the International Committee of the Red Cross and Doctors Without Borders issued an urgent call for action. Their statement was issued 10 years after the UN Security Council unanimously adopted Resolution 2286, condemning attacks on healthcare facilities, medical staff and patients. An Australian inquiry opened public hearing into a shooting that killed 15 people at a Jewish festival on Sydney's Bondi Beach. The Federal Royal Commission, the highest level of government inquiry, was called to probe factors leading to the attack by two gunmen at Australia's most famous beach in December. On to sports. The Youth and Sports Ministry is ready to increase the allocation for the sports matching grant to organise the Malaysia International Muay Thai Championship in the future, ensuring the event continues to be staged with excellence. That was the news edited by Carmilla Badri. Salam Malaysia Madani.
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1: Hello, good morning, Mommy.
2: Good morning, how are you?
1: Okay, Monday, lots of running around. So.
2: Right, okay, fine then. Let's not talk about Monday, let's talk about the weekend. How was your weekend?
1: Oh, weekend was great. Celebrated Mom's birthday.
2: What, really?
1: Yes, her birthday is on Labor's Day.
2: Well, happy belated birthday.
1: Thank you.
2: I had a great weekend too.
1: Mm-hmm. What did you do?
2: Oh, okay. It's very basic, but I feel like it fuels my spirit and my happiness. So I spent time with my girls. My friend, a girl, not many girls. And we had so much fun. It was like a very empowerment moment for the both of us. It's like a gradual checkup
1: like
2: that we have.
1: Pep talk and yes, encouragement, words of encouragement.
2: Yes, and also one thing that I think we have that that symbiosis, that mutualism when it comes to our girl relationship that we have. So the thing is, she got me some gift and I got her some gift, and apparently it's something that we both needed.
1: Wow.
2: Yeah, and it's something that's
1: you two
2: not
1: must
2: planned.
1: Be best friends.
2: Yeah.
1: <That's
2: right. laughs> So yeah, I really had a great time catching up with my friends during the weekend, which
1: is
2: something
1: we
2: that
1: all
2: I
1: need that.
2: Yeah.
1: You know? Someone to check up on to, you know, just updates and detox.
2: Detox, exactly. So, that shows that human connection is something that's not really celebrated, but it's actually something that's really very much needed.
1: Right.
2: So, yeah, I'm blessed. Mm-hmm. My weekend's blessed. Your weekend's blessed. I hope all the listeners' weekend's blessed as well. And if it's not, then we have another weekend coming up.
1: Mm-hmm. Look forward to the next.
2: Yes, exactly. Okay, Stella, I'll catch up with you in the next hour. Bye.
1: Bye.

Espresso, Sabrina Carpenter. Hi everybody, good morning. This is Trax FM, Trax Midday Buzz, and you're with me, Mali, on Trax Midday Buzz. I'm going to be accompanying you from 10 a.m. all the way to 3 p.m. No rush, no noise, just great music to carry you throughout your day. And it's a Monday, we're going to start it strong. And here's Olivia Rodrigo, Good For You. 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

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Well, don't worry, we've all been there. It is time to burn them off. 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
2: 26 minutes past 10 a.m. here, and this is Billie Eilish, Ocean Eyes. One of her famous quotes: I've always done whatever I want and always be exactly who I am.

0: 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It is a beautiful, beautiful Monday, 4th of May, 2026. Now, I'm going to share with you something. So there's 2 heat stroke related deaths and over 50 heat related illness cases that have been reported nationwide this year. And most cases are linked to physical activity under hot weather, including sports and outdoor work. Yes, I had a minor heat stroke. So health authorities are reminding everybody to stay hydrated, avoid prolonged sun exposure, and never leave children unattended in vehicles. This is a reminder to all parents or anybody that's bringing children in your vehicle. So if you're outdoors, take some break, stay cool, stay hydrated, drink coconut water. I think that's the best electrolyte. And look out for symptoms like dizziness or fatigue. So, and let's listen to this PSA about taking care of yourself to avoid heat-related illnesses. 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

That's so true, Greasy Abrams. Hi, everybody. Good morning. This is Trax FM, Trax Midday Buzz. Have you had your breakfast already? Well, if you don't, then it's fine. You have your own ways of starting your day. Some people will start with coffee. Some people will start with some vitamin C shots. Like for me, I need both coffee and vitamin C shots. Anyhow, vitamin C shots. Wow, I'm imagining the ocean right now. But anyhow, I'm not talking about that vitamin C. I'm talking about the vitamin C that we get from our food, from fruits. So sometimes I do take a lemon and then I would mix it with hot water and drink it, and sometimes with honey and sometimes with olive oil. But most of the times I would consume orange. It is a good source of vitamin C as well, according to my knowledge. Anywho, so I actually read some article online and it says that oranges, they are not naturally orange. Yeah, I know. In warmer climates like Southeast Asia, oranges actually stay green even when they're fully ripe. So the bright orange color that we're used to buying at the grocery stores or whatsoever, they usually come from cooler temperatures or even post-harvest processes. So your orange might not always be orange. This is just some things that I'd just love to share with all of you. Oh, okay, so our oranges are actually not really orange. Fun fact for today at Trax FM. In the meantime, beautiful things, Benson Boone. Happy Monday, everybody. 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

44 minutes past 10 a.m. here on Trax Midday Buzz. Hi, everybody. This is Molly, and I feel like I'm compelled to share this to everybody. So when was the last time that we actually remember to be grateful? You know, I woke up today beautifully, yes, but then there are just the small little things I like to complain, like, oh, I don't feel beautiful today, I'm bloated, my hair is ugly, and then everything's just not in order and whatnot. Then I forgot to be grateful. I can wake up, I can still breathe without using a breathing support, I can still see, I can still smell, I can still feel whenever I touch something. So, you know, this is just a reminder to me especially, and to all listeners out there listening to what I'm trying to say. Remember to always stay positive. And how do you want to do that? One of the beautiful ways that you can do is be grateful for everything that you have right now. There are so many things that you can be grateful for. There are. You just have to sometimes delve into it, sit down, and just engage with it. All right? This is just a big sister reminder from me to you at Trax FM.

0: 53 minutes past 10 a.m. here on Trax Midday Buzz. It is me, Mali. Okay, guys, in the next hour, we're going to do a Would You Rather segment. Yes, I know. So, I'm about to put a poll on X asking everybody, would you rather have unlimited free shopping or unlimited free holidays? Yes, I know, it's a tough one. So, I feel like this one will divide people because someone is a travel junkie and some might be a shopaholic. So, which one would you rather? I've already put up the poll on X, asking everybody. 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There's no wrong or right here, but it tells me a lot about you. Are you a shopaholic or do you just love to travel? 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Enjoy, everybody. And we are seven
1: Hello,
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1: Please get nice and comfortable and lock your phones because the story is about to begin. Ladies and gentlemen, I'm gonna tell you about one of the many men. Name is irrelevant, height is irrelevant. He was 1 out of 10. I wish that I knew it then. I'm still recovering.

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0: Good morning. This is Stella with the World News at 11. Oil prices eased on Monday after US President Donald Trump said the United States would begin an effort to free up ships stranded in the Strait of Hormuz. However, the lack of a US-Iran peace deal kept prices supported above $100. Brent crude futures fell 64 cents or 0.59% to $107.53 per barrel by 23.08 GMT after settling down $2.23 on Friday, May 1st. US West Texas Intermediate was at $101.10 per barrel, down 84 cents or 0.82% following a $3.13 loss on Friday. Earlier on Sunday, the Organization of the Petroleum Exporting Countries and their allies, or OPEC Plus, said they will raise oil output targets by 188,000 barrels per day in June for seven members, the third consecutive monthly rise. The increase is the same as that agreed for May minus the share of the United Arab Emirates, which left OPEC on May 1st. However, the higher volume will remain largely on paper as long as the Iran war continues to disrupt Gulf oil supplies to Strait of Hormuz. On another note, US Treasury Secretary Scott Bessent said energy prices, which are currently surging amid the US-Israel war with Iran, should decline later this year.
1: But this gives me a lot of optimism that oil prices on the other side of this conflict are going to be much lower than they were going in or at the beginning of the year or at any point in 2025. We can see in the futures market that oil prices are already lower 3 months, 6 months, 9 months out. We think that they've gotten less than 1.3 million in tolls, which is a pittance on their previous daily oil revenues.
0: Meanwhile, a tanker reported being hit by unknown projectiles in the Strait of Hormuz, a maritime security organization said on Monday, shortly after President Donald Trump said the US would start helping free ships stranded in the Gulf by the US-Israeli war on Iran. Trump provided few details about the plan, which he said would start on Monday to aid ships and their crews that have been locked up in the vital waterway and are running low on food and other supplies. Meanwhile, European leaders and Canadian Prime Minister Mark Carney gather in Armenia on Monday as they seek to navigate a fraught geopolitical environment under an unpredictable White House. US President Donald Trump will loom large over the meeting of the European Political Community, EPC. It takes place in Yerevan, a crossroads between Russia and the West Asia, the two main issues on the agenda. Ukraine's President Volodymyr Zelensky, NATO's Chief Mark Rutte, and France's President Emmanuel Macron will be present in Yerevan. Japan's Prime Minister Sanae Takaichi opened talks in Australia on Monday as the two countries seek to navigate a global oil supply squeeze. Australia is a major supplier of coal and liquefied natural gas to Japan, which in turn is a source for about 7% of Australia's diesel. Takaichi held talks with Prime Minister Anthony Albanese before jointly addressing the media, with energy, critical minerals and defence expected to be on the agenda. Sports: a North Korean women's football club will be the first sports team from the country to play in the neighbouring South Korea since 2018, where they visit this month. Seoul's Unification Ministry said Monday North Korean authorities sent the South a notification of a 39-member delegation from Nagoyang Women's FC who will play the South Suwon FC women on May 20th in the semi-finals of the Champions League. The winner of the match will play the final of Asia's top women's club competition on May 23rd against either Australia's Melbourne City or Japan's Tokyo Verdy Bellezza. And finally, Sean Murphy's snooker world championship match against Wu Yize got off to a rowdy start, with a protester ejected from Sheffield's Crucible and referee Rob Spencer admonishing the audience for keeping their phones on during play. A female spectator was swiftly ejected on Sunday by security officials after starting for shouting out midway through the third frame of the match as the 22-year-old Chinese player was preparing to take a shot. It followed a similar disruption late in Saturday's semi-final between Wu and Mark Allen, in which an audience member shouted out and was also escorted from the arena. And that concludes the World News prepared by Marian Awor. Salam Malaysia Madani.
2: 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Thank you so much for the world news, Stella.
0: Thank you, Mali.
2: And the final hour for you.
0: Mm-hmm.
2: But before you leave, I'm just going to ask you something. Because this is the Would You Rather segment.
0: Okay.
2: So, would you rather have unlimited free shopping or unlimited free holidays?
0: Holiday, definitely.
2: That was fast.
0: Yes, because I love going on holidays.
2: Wow, really?
0: Yeah, I would trade that for anything.
2: I see.
0: Yeah, because I'm not really a big shopper, I guess.
2: Ah.
0: So holiday is a yay for me. What about you?
2: I have this wild imagination. I love traveling. I really do, just mm-hmm. like you. But I'm imagining if I can go for unlimited free shopping, I can the crazy imagination comes in. I can buy my own plane. I can buy my own fuel, and then I can.
0: You're thinking big.
2: That's just too much, right? But what's wrong with imagination?
0: A girl can dream. Yes.
2: Yes, exactly. Mm-hmm. But that's if that's too big, if that's too wild, then I would definitely choose unlimited free holidays.
0: Mm-hmm.
2: Because I mean, it's the memories that you get
0: and that also, you carry with you, you know, throughout. And
2: yeah,
0: it's priceless.
2: Yeah, well, okay then. You have a safe drive home.
0: Thank
2: and you.
0: You
2: might want to think about where you want to go for the holidays next time.
0: Okay, I will.
2: All right, bye, Stella.
0: Talk to you soon. Bye-bye.
2: Talk to you soon. Bye.

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2: In a world filled with hustle and bustle, it's easy to get caught up in the daily grind. But amidst the chaos, there's one sanctuary we can always return to, our family. In this digital age, it's important to disconnect from screens and reconnect with each other. Engage in meaningful conversations or indulge in fun activities together. Whether it's a yearly family reunion or a weekly game night, traditions strengthen the bonds between generations and create a sense of belonging. Let's make a commitment to cherish our families and nurture those precious bonds. Because in the end, it's not about the things we have, but the moments we share with the ones we love.

Bruno Mars. Hi, everybody. This is Trax FM, Trax Midday Buzz in the Would You Rather segment with me, Molly. Okay, so I've already put up a poll on X asking everybody, would you rather have unlimited free shopping or unlimited free holidays? 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And I love to go on a holiday, so I could get everything that's needed for a holiday via free shopping. I'm not talking about clothes, okay? 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I can buy the hotel, okay? 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

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Midday buzz, a beautiful Monday morning, 4th of May, 2026. Okay, so I've already put up a poll on X asking everybody, would you rather? Yes, welcome to the would you rather segment here at Trax FM. So if you were to go to our Trax FM official on X, the latest post, would you rather? 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

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Midday Buzz. Okay, guys. Hi. Are you guys still in a food coma? 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

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Molly here in the Would You Rather segment. So if you were to go to our to X, Trax FM official, and the latest post, go have your votes right now. 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

Good morning, everybody. This is Trax FM, Trax Midday Buzz, and we are still in the Would You Rather segment. So if you just tuned in, I've already put up a poll on X asking everybody, would you rather have unlimited free shopping or unlimited free holidays? So I'm actually looking at the votes right now. Oh, by the way, we have 14 minutes left up until the vote ends, okay? So let's not miss out on that. So apparently everybody's voting unlimited free holidays. Wow, we all Malaysians, we love to travel. Okay, so we've got one comment right here from Mr. Zal, and he says, I love traveling. This is an easy question for me. Oh, wait a minute. Am I the only one who finds this question a bit tough? Okay, maybe it's because of the wild imagination, as I mentioned, because if I were to have, if I can just swipe my card and have no, I mean, and it's free, I can just buy anything that I want to in order for me to go to travel, like, you know, buy your own plane, buy your own fuel and stuff like that. But anywho, it is a choice, and have your votes right now and stand on your ground here at Trax FM. Back burner Nikki. Good morning.

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Hi, this is Trax Midday Buzz still in the Would You Rather segment. Okay, so would you rather have unlimited free shopping or unlimited free holidays? If you haven't voted yet, go have your votes ready because the poll ends in 5 minutes time. So imagine if you choose unlimited holidays, but your shopping is limited. So imagine you go traveling, but then you have to be worried about how much you shop. And also, if you choose holidays, right, imagine this beautiful feeling, this airport vibes, you know, the boarding pass, you know, going through immigration, that feeling is something that you cannot replace. And it's always like this zen. I love the feeling of going down the escalator and just go through the entire process of boarding the airplane. So, traveling, of course, my vote will be traveling. I don't know about you guys, but then everybody voted unlimited free holidays as of now. Shopaholics, where are you guys? Anywho, have your votes and I'll shout out the final results on air at Trax.

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Sugar. Trax FM, 56 minutes past 11 a.m. Okay, so we have our votes ready here. It's not surprising everybody voted for free holidays. So, everybody, Malaysians, we love traveling. Okay, there's no wrong answer here. Just don't overspend in real life. Okay, everybody, stand by. We are 4 minutes away up until the news at 12 p.m. Stay tuned, everybody. And in the next hour, we will be doing some time traveling. Stay tuned, Trax FM.

0: A very good afternoon and Salam Malaysia Madani. My name is Mutesh Chan for the Midday Updates. Prime Minister Datuk Sri Anwar Ibrahim said the country's oil and gas supply remains secure, though rising global fuel prices are straining government finances as it keeps RON 95 at RM1.99 to protect the majority. He said Malaysia can still ensure sufficient domestic supply through strong ties with producing countries including Iran, Russia, Turkmenistan and Uzbekistan. On another note, Datuk Sri Anwar said adjustments to operating expenditure will not affect critical sectors like healthcare and education. He stressed that hiring doctors and nurses, building clinics and expanding schools will continue as planned. He also criticised parties for reacting hastily without facts on the government's spending restructuring measures. And former Economy Minister Datuk Sri Rafizi Ramli gave a statement today at the MACC headquarters in Putrajaya over a probe into alleged abuse of power and graft in a RM1.1 billion semiconductor deal with Arm Limited. The Pandan Member of Parliament said he would fully cooperate with the investigation. A total of 22 statements have been recorded so far, including from ministers and senior officials since February 13, 2025. On to world news. Three people have died and three others were infected in a suspected hantavirus outbreak on a small cruise ship in the Atlantic. The World Health Organization, WHO, said one patient is in intensive care in South Africa, while two of the dead were Dutch nationals. One case has been laboratory confirmed, while others remain suspected. All passengers and crew are receiving medical support and investigations are ongoing. Hantavirus can cause fever and severe respiratory illness and is typically spread through contact with infected rodents, with human-to-human transmission rare. And finally in football, Inter Milan captain Lautaro Martinez said their Serie A title win on Sunday reflected the team's character in bouncing back from last season's disappointments. Inter lost the 2025 Scudetto by a point to Napoli and were thrashed 5-0 by PSG in the Champions League final. And a 2-0 win over Parma at the San Siro yesterday sealed a cathartic 21st league title. Argentine Martinez, the league's top scorer with 16 goals, praised coach Cristian Chivu for bringing energy and enthusiasm in his first full season. And that was the news, edited by Oliver During. Do stay tuned for Prime at 1, coming up at the next hour. Salam Malaysia Madani, and have a great afternoon ahead.
1: 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Molly here. Hi, Mutesh.
0: Good afternoon. Hello.
1: Hi, how are you?
0: I'm good. It's a good start to the week.
1: Ah, right.
0: Yourself, Molly?
1: Yeah, it is a good start of the week. I still cannot get over my weekend.
0: Oh, did you manage to get a break over the weekend?
1: Yeah, okay, that's the thing. Right. It's funny how time works and how people work, how the universe works.
0: Okay.
1: So I had a really hectic week last week. And right. In the weekends, I just wanted to stay at home and just watch films or just sleep. Okay. But apparently everybody's been calling me saying, let's go out. Let's. Not everybody, my friends and my brothers. And I'm like, I have to entertain these people. So I did. I went out. And surprisingly, that's what I needed. You know, because I've been on the PC the entire week and I need human connection.
0: Right. Oh, well, at the end of the day, it all worked out well for you.
1: Yes.
0: You wanted some rest, but I think going out, spending time with friends and families or loved ones, it's also part of our rest, you know. They rejuvenate you.
1: Exactly. Yeah. And they're all positive people and I'm just so grateful to have them in my life.
0: That's good.
1: Yeah, and you too.
0: What I meant was
1: and always to be able to talk to you here on the radio. The moment I heard you reading the news, I'm like, I've been shouting behind the mic saying, oh yes, it's Mutesh on the news.
2: thank you.
1: Yeah. Okay. So
0: you just made my day.
1: Oh, really? Okay. Yes. I'm happy now. Okay. So in this hour, we're gonna do some traveling back in time, some time traveling.
0: Nice.
1: Yeah. So we're gonna play some love songs,
0: love songs.
1: We're gonna start love songs from the 80s.
0: Okay.
1: And this is All Out of Love by Air Supply.
0: Yeah.
1: Oh wow. Okay. We can bye, Mutish.
0: Yes.
1: Bye.
0: Bye.

And that was 1,000 Million Smiles. Hi, everybody. If you just tuned in, this is Trax FM, Trax Midday Buzz. Molly here, 13 minutes past 12 p.m. And in this hour, I'm going to take you on a journey from golden love songs of the 80s all the way to the 2000s. And this is Love Across Decades right here at Trax FM. And this... Everybody knows this song. This is Saving All My Love For You by Whitney Houston. Happy lunch hour, everybody. It is a beautiful Monday after all.

Good morning, everybody. This is Trax FM, Love Across Decades. And we're starting our Monday right with some beautiful love songs. 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

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It is 12:30 p.m. here on Trax Midday Buzz, and now we are in the Love Across Decades, and that was our songs. Those were our songs from the 80s, and now we're traveling further to the 90s, and starting with this beautiful song, Truly, Madly, Deeply by Savage Garden. 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

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Time check, it is 12:42 a.m. And that was the last song that we're going to play from the 90s, the last love song from the 90s in this hour. And we are moving on to the year 2000s. And this is All of Me by John Legend.

And that was If I Ain't Got You by Alicia Keys. Hi, everybody. This is Trax FM, Trax Midday Buzz in the Love Across Decades Hour. And we are 9 minutes away up until the prime at one with Mutesh Chan. In the meantime, let's keep the music loud. And in the next hour, we are doing a song request hour. So if you have any songs that you'd like me to spit on air, you can just WhatsApp us at 011-627-99030. In the meantime, stay tuned right here at Trax FM. Then why

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0: very good afternoon and salam Malaysia Madani. This is Prime at 1pm on Tracks with me, Mutesh Chan. Let's begin with the headlines. Malaysia's oil and gas supply remains secure. And adjustments to operating expenditure will not affect healthcare education. The country's oil and gas supply remains secure. Prime Minister Dato' Sri Anwar Ibrahim, however, notes rising global fuel prices continue to strain government finances as it maintains the RON 95 price at RM1.99 to protect the majority. He said disruptions and risks to international trade routes due to conflicts in West Asia have led to higher shipping and insurance costs, which in turn are affecting fuel prices. Speaking in Putrajaya, he said despite this, Malaysia is still able to ensure sufficient domestic oil and gas supply through its good relations with Iran and other producing countries, including Russia, Turkmenistan and Uzbekistan.
1: Oleh kerana kita berbaik dengan Iran, di antara negara yang mula diberi laluan, Malaysia. 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
0: Dato' Sri Anwar further said the government is committed to ensuring that rising global oil prices do not burden the majority of the people through the implementation of the Budi 95 subsidy, despite having to bear a heavy financial cost. He said at present, the government is spending 5 billion ringgit a month on fuel subsidies, compared with 700 million ringgit in January when the Budi 95 subsidy was introduced.
1: 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Bayangkan 10 bulan 50 bilion ringgit dari dana kerajaan.
0: The Prime Minister urged all parties to understand that rising oil prices are a global reality and not the result of weaknesses in domestic policy. Dato' Sri Anwar also acknowledged cost of living pressures but say responses must be targeted and measured. He said not all issues can be fully resolved due to the country's financial constraints, especially amid an uncertain global environment. He added the government's current approach in addressing these challenges is more focused on targeting assistance to ensure that those who truly need help continue to be protected. The Prime Minister also stressed that adjustments to operating expenditures will not affect critical sectors such as healthcare and education. He said the recruitment of new doctors and nurses, as well as the construction of clinics, will not be affected. Meanwhile, school construction projects, including the addition of new classrooms to accommodate students' intake, will proceed as planned. And Dato' Sri Anwar also disclosed the issue of rising prices faced by petty traders will be brought to the cabinet meeting this Wednesday to examine measures to ease the burden on the group. He said feedback obtained directly from petty traders, such as food stall operators, show that prices are rising gradually week by week, but with a significant impact on business operations.
1: Jadi hari Rabu mesyuarat Jumaat Menteri, saya kan bawa kes ni. 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
0: And in related developments, oil prices fluctuated Monday after dropping on Friday. West Texas Intermediate was down 0.1% at $101.82 a barrel, and Brent North Sea Crude was up 0.1% to $108.29 a barrel. And a look at stocks now, and Bursa Malaysia stayed higher at midday. At 12:30 PM, the FBM KLCI rose 8.82 points or 0.51% to 1,730.84 from Thursday's close of 1,722.02. Market breadth was positive, with gainers leading losers 588 to 448, 549 counters were unchanged, 1,036 untraded and 24 suspended. Turnover stood at 1.74 billion units, valued at 1.18 billion ringgit. And still ahead, UN chief urges protection of journalists. Now, a senior Iranian official has warned that Tehran would consider any US attempt to interfere in the Strait of Hormuz a breach of the ongoing West Asia ceasefire. The comments come after President Donald Trump said the United States would begin escorting ships through the blocked waterway. In a post on Truth Social, Trump offered few details on how the mission, dubbed Project Freedom, would work. And negotiations between the two countries have been deadlocked since a ceasefire came into effect on April 8th. Iran's strange hold on the strategic strait following US-Israeli attacks on Tehran has been a main point of contention. The United Arab Emirates has withdrawn from the Kuwait-based Organization of Arab Petroleum Exporting Countries. The UAE had previously exited OPEC and the OPEC Plus Alliance. And now, in conjunction with World Press Freedom Day yesterday, UN Secretary General Antonio Guterres warned that press freedom is under threat globally. In his message, Guterres highlighted that attacks on journalists are attacks on democratic values and urged protection for media professionals facing censorship, violence and impunity.
2: Economic pressures, new technologies and active manipulation are also putting press freedom under unprecedented strain. When access to reliable information erodes, mistrust takes root. When public debate is distorted, social cohesion weakens. And when journalism is undermined, crises become far more difficult to prevent and resolve. All freedom depends on press freedom. Without it, there can be no human rights, no sustainable development, and no peace. On this World Press Freedom Day, let us protect the rights of journalists and build a world where the truth and truth tellers are safe.
0: Similarly, the UN High Commissioner for Human Rights, Volker Turk, warned that growing attacks on journalists worldwide are undermining freedom, accountability and democratic societies. He said journalism has become increasingly dangerous, noting that at least 14 journalists have been killed

to humans from rodents. The outbreak occurred on the MV Hondius, travelling from Ushuaia in Argentina to Cape Verde. WHO Chief Tedros Adhanom Ghebreyesus said the agency was working with the ship's operators and member states affected. And Boeing is scheduled to return to court to face its latest lawsuit over a deadly 737 MAX crash in Ethiopia brought by the family of a young American NGO worker. The Ethiopian crash followed a Lion Air crash about 4.5 months earlier in Indonesia, and the two crashes claimed 346 lives in total. And on to sports. Bukayo Saka's return from injury has jolted Arsenal's attack back into life just in time for the Gunners to dream of a Premier League and Champions League double. Saka scored and provided an assist for Victor Gyokeres as Mikel Arteta's men bagged three goals for the first time in 16 games in Saturday's 3-0 win over Fulham.

0: And now, here's a recap of the headlines. Malaysia's oil and gas supply remains secure. And adjustments to operating expenditure will not affect healthcare education. And that was the news, edited by Carmila Badri. Salam Malaysia Madani, and have a pleasant day ahead.
1: Thank you for the prime at one, Mutish.
0: Hey, you're welcome.
1: Okay, so in this hour, we are doing, what do you call that? Song
0: Love
1: request.
0: Songs?
1: We did song request in the previous hour, but we're doing song request in this hour.
0: Oh, so anything goes.
1: Yes, anything goes.
0: Right.
1: What is it? Are you up for something?
0: Oh. You caught me off guard there.
1: Yes, I know. I'm caught off guard too with a question. Right. I should have told you last hour.
0: I know. I can't think. Well, I can think of one, but I've requested for this song before. Linger by the Cranberries.
1: Oh, wait.
0: Yeah.
1: We're going to go through the same process again. We're going to get the fingers typing and then Linger by the Cramp. You want to listen to that song?
0: Yeah, let's do it.
1: Okay, you know what? Let's do it, Mutish. I'll catch up with you in the next hour then.
0: Coolios.
1: All right, wait, hold on.
0: Hold on.
1: Have you had your lunch?
0: Yes, I just did.
1: Oh, you just, what'd you had?
0: Mixed rice from downstairs.
1: Okay.
0: Some asam pedas with bergedil and...
1: You caught me at Asam Pedas, so I might have that.
0: Oh, you know where to head to.
1: Oh, yeah, after 3 p.m. then. Okay, then, Mutish, bye.
0: Bye.

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And now in this hour, we're doing some song request hours. So if you have any songs that you'd like me to spin on air or any dedications you'd like me to read on air, you can just WhatsApp us at 011-6279-9030. 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

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So we've got a text from Mr. Azhar and he says, "Hi Trax FM, I would like to request for you guys to play the song Here Comes the Sun by the Beatles since it is a very sunny day here in Kota Marudu, Sabah. Stay hydrated guys and stay safe, Mr. Azhar. This one is for you and everybody who's having a sunny day."

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Hi, everybody. 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So if you have any songs that you'd like me to spin on air, you can just WhatsApp us at 011-6279-9030. Now, this is a song request by Na, a song for Mama Boys to Men, saying Happy Mother's Day in advance. Such a sweetheart.

40 minutes past 1 p.m. here on Track's Midday Bus, and we are still in the Song Request Hour, playing this song request by L.K. Chin, Drops of Jupiter.

Oceans and Engines by Nikki. Now that was a song request by Anna. And then this next song that I'm about to play, it is a song request by Vina. And she says, "Hi Trax FM, I really love it if you could play the song Every Breath You Take by The Police. It reminds me of my brother's studying out of state." This is from Vina Sarawak with love. Well, this is for you. Every Breath You Take, Police.

that was Every Breath You Take by The Police. 54 minutes past 1 p.m. here on Trax Midday Buzz in the final few minutes of the song request hour. And this final song request that I'm about to play is a request by Don Sam. Wow, there's a lot of our listeners are really tuning in songs from the 70s, 80s, and 90s. Well, guys, high five, because I'm tuning in too. Okay, so stand by for the news in 5 minutes time with Mutish Chan.

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2: Good afternoon, Salam Malaysia Madani. Mutesh Chan here for the 2 p.m. updates. His Majesty Sultan Ibrahim, King of Malaysia, extended International Firefighters Day 2026 greetings to the Malaysian Fire and Rescue Department personnel. In a post on Sultan Ibrahim Sultan Iskandar's Facebook page, His Majesty expressed appreciation for the service, sacrifices and steadfast commitment of the Red Heroes, always ready to risk their lives for public safety and national well-being. And the situation in Negeri Sembilan should be viewed in the context of respecting the royal institution and maintaining administrative stability. Prime Minister Datuk Sri Anwar Ibrahim reaffirmed the government's commitment to upholding the monarchy, including the role of the four undangs as part of Negeri Sembilan's governance structure. The National Integrated Immigration System will be fully implemented this June alongside enhanced MyCard security features to strengthen the national identity system and improve service delivery. Home Minister Dato' Sri Saifuddin Nasution Ismail said the move would mark a significant milestone for the ministry in streamlining national identity management and ensuring smoother and more orderly movement of people. A global oil supply squeeze is inflicting an enormous impact on the Asia-Pacific region. Speaking in Canberra after talks with Australian Prime Minister Anthony Albanese, Japan Prime Minister Sanae Takaichi said the two countries would respond urgently to secure stable energy supplies. And the Global Sumud Flotilla Coalition said Israeli forces subjected a Spanish activist of Palestinian origin to systematic torture after seizing boats carrying activists in international waters while heading to the Gaza Strip on humanitarian mission. Saif Abukeshek and Brazilian activist Thiago de Avila were among 175 activists aboard more than 20 boats raided and intercepted Thursday while en route to Gaza in an attempt to defy an Israeli siege. The activists were taken to Israel for questioning and possible prosecution. And now in sports. George Russell insists he remains unflustered about teammates Kimi Antonelli's performances after the Italian clinched a third successive victory at the Miami Grand Prix. The 19-year-old backed up his maiden F1 win in China with success in Japan, and a five-week break did not break his momentum as he overcame reigning champion Lando Norris at the Hard Rock Stadium. And that was the news edited by Carmilla Badri. Salam Malaysia Madani, thank you for tuning in. And now it's back to Mali on Tracks.

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1: Yes.
0: The final hour for me.
1: Right. Okay, are we still on the request hour?
0: Oh, wait, before I answer that,
1: okay.
0: Why do you ask me that?
1: Because suddenly I have a song in my mind.
0: Okay, what is it?
1: Do you know Lenka? Now I'm asking you.
0: Great.
1: Now the tables have turned.
0: Oh my god. Lenka. Okay, no. Yes. What song?
1: There are two songs that I know from hers. The Show, is it? I think Lenka, The Show or Trouble is a Friend.
0: Okay, I think I'm a bad DJ here. Well, how do you spell Lenka?
1: Lenka, L-E-N-K-A.
0: Okay, L-E-N-K-A.
1: I'm just a little girl lost in the middle. Life is amazing. Love. Yes, that's the one.
0: Wait, what's the title? What is it that you want?
1: That one is, that song is The Show.
0: The Show. Oh, yeah. Okay, you want to listen to The Show?
1: Yeah, I'm okay with that.
0: Okay, all right then. Okay, fine.
1: You have got that on
0: Yes, I do.
1: Oh,
0: okay,
1: nice.
0: Let me rephrase. I know the song, I just don't know the singer.
1: Now you know.
0: Yes, now I know. Okay, then, yeah. Mutish, this is for you.
1: Oh, thank you.
0: Bye.
1: Bye.

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Trex FM. It is 16 minutes past 2 p.m. here on Trex Midday Bus. Thank you so much for still sticking with me in this final hour. Now, if you're just tuned in, I'm going to talk about a topic that we all know. And that's quite relatable to all of us too. It's about pets. It's about animals. So for about-to-be pet owners, if you're thinking either you want to adopt or you want to shop your pet, well, don't think anymore. I'm going to tell you, just adopt them, because there are so many benefits of adopting a pet. Firstly, you're saving a life. Okay, let's start with that. And then secondly, and most importantly, you eradicate puppy farms and unethical breeders. Yeah, you're doing a thing to the society and the universe as well. And thirdly, it teaches empathy and awareness. Aww. And when you adopt dogs, when you go for adoption, dogs or cats, they will be vaccinated before the pet will be given to you, okay? And then and also it becomes an older animal's best human friend and helps solve overpopulation of street animals. And talking about adoption, there's something really special happening this weekend. There's a dog adoption program where the dogs actually chooses the humans, you know, like Harry Potter, the wand chooses the wizard, Mr. Potter. So yes, this one is the dog will choose its owner. Wow, this is cool. And it's called Project Paw Picks. It's happening at Leo and Friends in Sunway Damansara, where instead of picking a pet, your pet will pick you. So it's all about building real trust and encouraging responsible adoption. So even if you're not ready, you can still drop by and learn. And honestly, it is very heartwarming. In the meantime, let's turn up the beat and play Love on Top by Beyoncé.

Do you know dogs and cats can get cancer at approximately the same rate as people do? Well, unfortunately, 80% of pet parents know little or nothing about pet cancer. Cancer in dogs and cats can be caused by improper breeding practices. It is also important to do a toxic screening of your household and environment, as these may harbor cancer-causing agents. Just as in people, early detection is critical. That's why it is so important to give your pet a health check regularly.

0: 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Hi, everybody. If you just tuned in, this is Trax FM, Trax Midday Buzz in the final hour with me, Molly. Okay, time check. It is 2:30 p.m. right here in Wisma Kasapuri in Malaysia. Anywho, okay, so we were talking about pets just now, right? And if you're thinking whether you want to adopt or you want to buy, don't think anymore, just adopt. And then before you even think about getting a pet, you have some checklists that you need to consider before having a pet. So firstly is, you have to choose a pet based on your commitment levels. So you have to consider the lifespan of each pet. For example, dogs and cats, they have an average lifespan of about 10 to 15 years. So are you willing to commit to around 10 to 15 years to take care of your pet? And then secondly, financial condition for its well-being. Yeah, the food and then the medical bills, the neutering and the toys and the grooming, lodging and veterinary care. There's so many things, okay? And then thirdly, consider your living situation if it fits your lifestyle. So some of us may live in a rented place, so you've got to alert your landlords. And some of us, you know, like for me, I travel a lot. So no, I cannot have a pet because I travel a lot and it's quite tough for me to care for the pet, okay? And then fourth would be health condition of yourself and family members. Well, I'm allergic to fur. Let's start with that. So no pets for me. So before having a pet, you have to consider, are you allergic to them, or anybody living in your house are allergic to them, okay? This is quite serious. And then the last one would be work, home, and pet balanced lifestyle. So a lot of us are very busy. Yeah, we're very busy. And then sometimes we're not able to cater for the dogs, for the pet's needs and basic needs. So it's nice to have a pet, but you cannot treat it as an accessory. It is a responsibility, okay? So remember that if you're about to have a pet, remember what I have just said. This is from me to you at Trax FM.
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3: According to Veterinary Services Department, there's a significant rise in the report cases of animal abuse for the past few years. Do you know? According to Animal Welfare Act 2015, you will face a fine of between 20,000 to 100,000 ringgit or a maximum jail term of 3 years or both for animal abuse. Stop animal abuse and report to your local authority if you witness any abusive incident. 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

0: Who's That Chick by Rihanna and David Guetta. Hi, everybody. This is Trax FM, Trax Midday Buzz. Okay, so this is an information to everybody, and especially to about to be, if you're planning to have a pet, right? So I'm gonna talk about rabies here. So rabies is a fatal viral disease that can cause dramatic behavior changes. So signs of rabies in pets would be behavioral changes, a furious stage. It can be paralytic. And there's so many other symptoms. I'll explain: fever, lethargy, loss of appetite, and wobbly moments. So what to do if you suspect rabies? So firstly, immediate isolation. So confine the pet in a crate or in their specific place to avoid exposure to you yourself, to humans and other animals. And most importantly, please call professional help. Contact a veterinarian, animal control, or local health authorities immediately. So and safety first, because it can go to you, right? So do not try to feed or medicate the pet. You have to use thick gloves or a blanket to manage it safely if necessary, and wash any wounds immediately. So you see, having a pet, there's so many things to consider before having a pet, and this is one of it. And let's listen to this PSA about rabies here at Trax.
1: Not expected at all, Malaysia has been hit by its first rabies death in almost 20 years, and now the disease is back to threaten us again. Rabies is an infection that is spread by mammals through saliva. In Malaysia, stray animals, especially cats and dogs, are our biggest threat. If you are bitten or scratched by stray animals, get the wound treated at the nearest hospital or clinic immediately. Even a slight scratch could result in an infection. Don't take a chance. 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
1: Oh, it's beautiful. 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
0: Yeah, yes it is.
1: But I thought the old lady dropped it into the ocean in the air.
0: Well, baby, I went down and got it for you.

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1: She make me feel so good. Better than I would by myself, or if I was with somebody else. You don't understand. She make the people say, yeah, yeah.

Jax, Midday Buzz in the final hour with me, Mali. So we are 5 minutes away up until the news at 3 p.m. with Mutesh Chan, and we have Els coming up for Trax Drive Time. I'd like to say thank you so much, everybody, for tuning in and for sticking around with me up until now, up until 3 p.m. And remember, if you want to get a pet, adopt and don't buy. And remember, you are strong, beautiful and true, and there is nothing in this world that you cannot do. That is it from me, Mali, on Trax Midday Buzz. Catch up with you in time.

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2: Very good afternoon. Salam Malaysia Madani. My name is Mutesh Chan for the 3pm news update. The Ministry of Rural and Regional Development, KKDW, has saved at least 250 million ringgit through expenditure adjustments, including program restructuring. Deputy Prime Minister Dato' Sri Dr. Ahmad Zahid Hamidi said the savings would be channeled into the Ministry of Finance to help fund fuel subsidies. He said the savings came from scaling back promotional events, product exhibitions and other low-impact programs. In another development, Dato' Sri Dr. Ahmad Zahid also announced that B15 biodiesel will be produced by 19 licensed plants from June 1st, in a move aimed at lowering diesel prices nationwide. Production will be introduced in stages, beginning with B15 before progressing to B20, with the potential to reach B50 within the next 2 to 3 years. And the government is in the final stages of the National Climate Change Bill and the National Climate Change Authority Bill, which are expected to be tabled in Parliament this July. Natural Resources and Environmental Sustainability Ministry said the bills will strengthen Malaysia's legal framework to tackle the global climate crisis. The goal is to ensure future generations inherit a sustainable and resilient nation. The Climate Change Bill will introduce a monitoring, reporting and verification MRV system to support carbon pricing and the shift to a low carbon economy. And international food scientists warn that a decades-long fungal disease threatening banana plants is endangering crops in Southeast Asia and globally, raising concerns over food security and livelihoods. Farmers in major producing regions, including Indonesia, Africa and South America, remain fearful of the deadly Fusarium wilt or tropical race 4, TR4, which attacks banana roots. Growers are already facing extreme weather and high costs, including fuel and fertilizer shortages, with TR4 adding further pressures on incomes. Despite years of research, scientists have not been able to contain the spread of the fungus. And finally, in sports, world number one and Olympic champion An Se-yong led South Korea to a 3-1 victory over reigning champions China to claim badminton's Uber Cup Women's World Team title on Sunday. It was South Korea's third Uber Cup title, and China, meanwhile, retained their Thomas Cup crown with a 3-1 win over France. And the final marked France's first appearance in the Thomas Cup, underlining the country's rise in the sport. And that was the news, edited by Oliver During. Salam Malaysia Madani, thank you for tuning in and have a pleasant day ahead.
3: Thank you very much, Butesh Chan, for the news at 3. Yo, yo, yo!
2: Yo.
3: Why? Don't tell me it's the message. No,
2: yes.
3: Anyway, happy Monday to you.
2: Happy Monday, happy. Hold on. May the 4th be with you today.
3: Yeah.
2: Yes.
3: I mean, like, let's both not pretend we're Star Wars fans, okay?
2: No, I'm not.
3: Exactly. That's why I said.
2: Okay.
3: A disclaimer.
2: Oh, yes.
3: Let's not pretend we are Star Wars fans. But yeah, may the 4th
2: be with
3: you. All the Star Wars fans.
2: Fans,
3: yeah,
2: out there.
3: And with you. Anyway, how are you, Butesh?
2: I'm good.
3: Yeah.
2: It's been a good start to the day, to the week, hopefully to the month.
3: Yeah.
2: And the year.
3: Yo, we're only in May. Okay. And thank you for the full moon pic. Picture.
2: Oh, yes.
3: Yeah, it was.
2: Did you catch the full moon?
3: I actually did. I waited until 2 a.m.
2: Mm.
3: Why? Because when you sent me that picture, it was raining at my area.
2: Right.
3: And then I'm like, whatever, enjoy, yeah.
2: But though, you know what was the most, I won't say weird, but the most astonishing thing that happened?
3: Oh.
2: So the moon was there the entire evening.
3: Yeah.
2: Then I took out my phone after dinner and whatnot. I took out my phone. I'm going to take a picture because I want to show this to Els.
3: Yeah.
2: As soon as I took the picture,
3: it was cloudy.
2: Yes, clouds just came in. I'm like, Moon, why are you being shy now?
3: Yeah.
2: All right. Then 15 minutes later, the clouds clear.
3: Oh, wow.
2: I said, okay.
3: It's okay.
2: I may be delusional, but I think the moon is communicating with me.
3: Yeah, yeah. It wants you to admire her with just your eyes,
2: yeah,
3: not your phone.
2: It's like,
3: no phones,
2: yeah, please. No.
3: Exactly. So thank you very much for that.
2: You're
3: and
2: welcome.
3: Any interesting thing happening today then?
2: Wow. Nah.
3: Okay. So
2: what
3: I'm going to... Me? Okay. I'm going to share with you a really interesting take on my friend's part. Okay. So...
2: Hold on. Your friend's part?
3: Yeah. My friend's take on this whole thing. Yeah.
2: Okay.
3: Okay. Right. So are you... Mutesh Chan, what would people... know you for, like, you know, like your hairstyle, uh-huh, or your glasses, huh, or how you walk or how you speak. What would you say people normally know you for? Your trademark.
2: Our trademark.
3: Yeah.
2: Okay. My smile.
3: Oh.
2: I don't know.
3: Okay. You don't know, right? Me too. I don't know.
2: Right.
3: So yesterday I was in the mall and it was like packed. It was a sea of people. Ren Sang Ren Hai.
2: Thinking about
3: people mountain, people sea.
2: I was literally thinking about that.
3: It was people mountain, people sea.
2: Okay.
3: Right, and then I'm just, because I went, Mutesh, how am I going to finish my story now?
2: Okay, go on.
3: So then, and I went to watch movie alone, like Michael, I went to watch, so I was like, okay, solo date day, okay, whatever. And then suddenly, it's like, in that mountain sea place, right? Uh-huh. Suddenly I hear someone like, Else. Uh-huh. And then I'm like, right. Eh? Cause I'm quite a big, tall girl, right? Mm. So my friends are like very, my friend is tiny, like very, very tiny. And then I'm like, eh? Can't see anyone. I'm just looking at most guys, you know, like at eye level, right?
2: Yeah.
3: Okay, walking. Else. And I'm like, so say
2: tell
3: what?
2: Yeah.
3: Like,
2: yeah.
3: What is that?
2: And then, what is that?
3: Yeah. Because, you know, sometimes, you know, the voices in my head, right. Phoebe. Yes, relating it to Phoebe now.
2: Yeah,
3: okay.
2: Yeah.
3: So then she runs up to me and then I'm like, oh, hey! And I'm like looking down. Like, I said, hey, oh my gosh, how did you know it was me? Because I look like a hobo, right? Like, I don't dress up, you know? And then I'm just in my hoodie, in my track pants, whatever. And then she's like, oh, I could tell by the way you walk.
2: Oh.
3: So I'm like, is my walk my trademark? And then I said, do I walk funny? Or like, what? Is it something to be proud of? No, it's just like when you walk, I just know that's Else.
2: Right.
3: Yeah. So bringing back to Friends, right? You know that that episode where Rachel and Ross is, they're fighting and then they're on a break kind of thing.
2: Mm-hmm,
3: and then Joey, Monica, Chandler, Phoebe, they're in Monica's room, right? Trying to eavesdrop and everything.
2: Okay.
3: And then Joey goes, hey guys, do you think I need a new walk? Yeah. So I felt like that. I'm like, wait, do I walk funny? Okay, Mutesh, you've seen me walk.
2: Yes.
3: I walk funny.
2: No, you don't.
3: Oh, okay.
2: No, I've seen you walk.
3: The yes was very quick, so I was like, oh, okay, do I walk funny?
2: No, I'm trying to picture, I'm trying to think.
3: Do I walk manly?
2: There are two explanations for me. Number one is your walk is, it's nothing peculiar.
3: Okay.
2: That is noticeable.
3: Right. Yeah. Okay.
2: And number two, yeah, okay, that's number two. It's just like,
3: I just never
2: notice you walking.
3: Yes. That's exactly it, Mutesh. Mm. So my trademark is my walk.
2: Right. I shall take note of that the next time I see you walking down the street.
3: Yeah, I feel like, I don't know. It's so weird when people say...
2: Wait, hold on. But did your friend say it was a good thing? Like, did she mean it as a compliment?
3: I mean, it sounded like a compliment.
2: Right.
3: Because it's like, oh, I see you walking. I already know that's Else.
2: Okay.
3: You see me walking. All right. What do I do with this information? Uh-huh. Do I sell my walk? Do I teach people how to walk?
2: How to walk?
3: But there we go. That's something interesting. I said, out of everything... Because I'm a loud girl.
2: Mm.
3: You could say, hey, I notice you from your voice or something,
2: yes,
3: right?
2: Yeah.
3: But no, it's
2: your
3: my walk.
2: Yeah,
3: so that's quite interesting. So I want to know you. You see, what would you be known for, your trademark? Your smile?

0: Yeah.
1: Okay, though there's one thing that Carmilla always points out.
0: You walk fast.
1: No, no. Before I appear at the desk on the office, she would smell me already.
0: Wow! So you shower with perfume?
1: I don't know. Okay. I don't know. Maybe it's the fragrances that I use or what she said. I know it's Mutesh is coming because the smell is there already.
0: Yo, that's a good thing. And also it sounds weird. For me listening.
1: And I've got other people also saying like, oh, okay, one day you smell like this, today you're smelling like this. Like, yeah, because I don't only have one scent.
0: Of course. It's the smell that matters. Right, okay, cool. Anyway, we shall catch you at 4. Bye.
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Rosie Toxic till the end. 20 minutes past 3 on the clock right now. Hey, what's up? Adele Zines with you. Happy Monday. May the 4th be with you. Oh, this is a Star Wars. Today is actually Star Wars Day. So don't ask me whether I'm a big fan of Star Wars. Obviously, I'm not a big fan. I'm not a fan, but I don't hate it. I like the first few Star Wars movies. Episode 4, 5, and 6. The one with Hayden Christensen, okay? The one with Anakin. Right, all right. Anyway, hope you're having a lovely Monday so far. The weather is pretty iffy, so if you're on the roads right now, please drive safe. And let's take a look at some of the other things we can celebrate today, 4th of May, Monday. Today is International Firefighters Day. Right, firefighters put their lives on the line every day to save our lives, our loved ones, homes, and even forests and cities, okay? So give them the thanks they deserve. Yeah, if you know, if you are tuning in right now, you're a firefighter. If you know anyone, your husband, your wife, a firefighter, today is their day. Celebrate them, okay? It is also Orange Juice Day. Ooh, okay, orange juice, not my favorite, but we'll talk about this later. Anti-bullying Day, that should be every day if you ask me, but they have designated this particular day for Anti-Bullying Day. World Give Day, so kind of like giving back to society. Star Wars Day, any other things? Firefighters Memorial Day, Weather Observers Day. Wow, but we've already celebrated that last month over here in Malaysia. Kids Fitness Day. Okay. And yeah, that's about all the things we celebrate today. And if it's your birthday today, best wishes from all of us at Trax FM. Don't forget, later on, 4 till 5, it's going to be the request hour. So if you have any songs you'd like me to play for you, just drop me a DM right now on my Instagram at elsdines. It's ELSDINES. Don't forget to follow me on there too. You can also tweet me using the hashtag TRAXXFM. Or if you have our Trax FM WhatsApp, just drop me your songs on there. Right now, I'm going to leave you with the Chainsmokers, The One. 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

A brand new day, 3:33 p.m. on the clock right now. Hey, what's up? Adele Dines with you. This is Trax Drive Time. Hope you're having a lovely Monday so far. And of course, I want to kickstart the story with some inspiring stories. Age is just a number. You know, I always say that. And also, if you've got a dream, go for it. Because if not now, then when, right? Okay, so take a look at this story. I love it. Women DJs over 60 years old take stage at a German music festival, rocking the crowd. Okay, can you imagine? I've got back pain and these women are behind the deck. So the group of female DJs all over the age of 60, the group name is called Forever Fresh. Love it for them. There has been turning up the volume after a pop festival in Germany started looking for ways to involve older demographics, because you know, these dancing EDM festival, they're not just for young people or like, you know, they're for everyone. So I love that for the whole festival organizers as well. One of the planners said it was a summer booking meeting and we gathered to discuss and brainstorm what our lineup might look like the following year. We realized there really wasn't anything for women over 60. So that gave the festival promoters a notion. Would older ladies want to DJ? So the organizers soon sent out query and senior women who were interested would learn all the intricacies of being a DJ, like mastering mixes, transitions, volumes, fades. Yeah. Okay, and all the buttons and sliders of the audio equipment. Then they will hit the stage. There's even like the whole video. You can go check it out. The task is even more impressive considering some of the women who responded had never even owned a computer before. Okay, and they said the challenge is part of the appeal. You know, several women said they had not faced something this demanding in years, and that's exactly why it was so exciting. Love it. People challenging themselves. I love this. So one of them even said she's the oldest in the group. She's 90 years old. She travels through her daily life with a walker. But once she gets on stage, she's fully upright, moving and grooving with her hands in the air. Yo! Oh my gosh! I want to be like this. So I don't do things halfway, you know, she says. So the Forever Fresh DJ Collective was finalized in April 2025. So it took 1 year. And now they've performed 7 different gigs, okay, including this year's festival in late April. So while the seniors benefit from the well-documented effects of dancing, you know, weight loss, improved blood pressure, everyone in the building is just having a blast too. And they were saying, to be honest, it was fantastic. I really did not expect it to be so captivating. The girls on stage had such good energy. It swept us all away. I'm sweating. Again, the whole, you can catch the video, 4-minute video. It's on YouTube already. You can go check out Women Over 60 DJs. That's so cool. So again, this story is a great reminder. Age is just a number. And if you have a dream, if you want to do something, just do it, man. There's nothing stopping you. Nothing at all. And don't be afraid to learn. Okay, learn new things every day. And yeah, David Guetta was mentioned as well in this article because they were playing EDM from David Guetta, pop from Pink and Miley Cyrus. So here he is. Where them girls at?

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Monday into you, 11 minutes till the top of the hour. And just sharing this one, if you haven't already heard, Singapore and Malaysia enhanced cross-border taxi services starting today. So effective today, 4th of May, Singapore and Malaysia have introduced enhanced cross-border taxi services to improve travel convenience while ensuring fair operating conditions. Under the new scheme, licensed taxis are permitted to drop off passengers at any location in Singapore and at designated areas in Malaysia, specifically Johor Bahru, Iskandar Puteri, Forest City, Kulai and Senai. While taxis may pick up passengers without restriction in their home country, pickups in the foreign country are now limited to 3 designated points and must be arranged via ride-hailing bookings. Traditional street hail and ride-hail services continue to operate at Ban San Street Terminal and also Larkin Central. Fare caps have been established for street hail pickups from Ban Sie Street Terminal to Larkin Central or for distances up to 35 kilometres. So to combat illegal point-to-point trips, licensed taxis must be clearly identifiable by livery, vehicle plate prefix, and taxi topper signage when operating abroad. And they are required to install a tracking device specified by the foreign country. So the whole timings, you know, when you can enter and pick up, you know, the timings and fares have all been fixed as well. So if you have a taxi driver friend, family member over in Johor Bahru, let them know of these new fixed states, yeah? Anyway, we've got more news coming up at 4 with Mutesh Chan. And don't forget, 4 till 5 is going to be the request hour. So if you have any songs you'd like me to play for you, just drop me a DM right now on my Instagram at elsdines. It's ELSDINES. Don't forget to follow me on there too. You can also tweet me using the hashtag TRAXXFM. Or if you have our tracks from WhatsApp, just drop me your songs on there. Gonna leave you with Maroon 5. Oh, yeah.

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0: Salam Malaysia Madani, my name is Mutesh Chan for the news updates at 4 p.m. Thunderstorms, heavy rain and strong winds are expected to hit most states until 5 p.m. today. According to Met Malaysia, affected areas include Selangor, Perlis, Kedah, Penang, Perak and Pahang, with similar conditions also expected in Negeri Sembilan, Melaka and Johor. The warning also covers several areas in Sarawak and Sabah. The government will strengthen the legal framework through the tabling of the Geology and Geoscience Investigation Bill in 2027. It will be followed by the formulation of a national geoscience policy, described as a major shift with positive impact on the country's future. The aim is to ensure Malaysia achieves balanced development, greater disaster resilience and long-term safety for future generations. Veteran actor and singer Jalil Hamid died at 12:30 p.m. today at his home in Shah Alam. He was 69. His daughter Afika Jalil said he had a heart condition and died in his sleep. He will be laid to rest after Asar prayers at the USJ 21 Muslim Cemetery. Jalil had been active in the entertainment industry for more than 40 years and was known for his versatility as an actor, singer and comedian in films and dramas that resonated with local audiences. On to world news. Pakistan said it facilitated the transfer of 22 Iranian crew members from a US seized vessel as a confidence building measure between Washington and Tehran. The sailors held onto the container ship Tuska were flown to Islamabad and will be handed over to Iranian authorities. And in sports football, Vinicius Jr. scored twice as Real Madrid beat Espanyol 2-0 on Sunday, delaying Barcelona's La Liga title celebrations. The Catalan would have sealed the title if Madrid had dropped points, but the win cut the gap to 11 points with 4 matches remaining. And Barca's next chance to clinch their 29th league title comes in a week's time when they host the Los Blancos in El Clasico, with only a Madrid win able to delay their title hopes further. And finally, China's Wu Yizi is on course for the World Snooker Championship title after taking a 10-7 lead over Briton Sean Murphy in Sunday's final. The 22-year-old impressed with strong long potting and composed break building to move into a stronger position heading into Monday's deciding sessions. Wu needs 8 more frames to clinch the trophy as he aims to become the only second Chinese player to win the title at Sheffield's Crucible Theatre after Cao Xingtong's victory last year. Now that was the news by Oliver During. Salam Malaysia Madani and have a great day ahead.
1: Thank you very much, Butesh Chan, for the news at 4.
0: You're welcome.
1: All
0: so
1: right.
0: No one told me
1: that was gonna be this way. Did you enjoy that?
0: Yes, I did. You definitely put a smile on me.
1: Love it. Because I was like, oh, come on. I feel like both of us need this today.
0: Yeah.
1: Anyway, are you doing a marathon today?
0: Unfortunately, not.
1: There we go.
0: Save that for later.
1: Save that. Yes. All right. Okay.
0: Right.
1: Today, you know, 4th of May, it's a brand new month, Mutesh.
0: Mm.
1: So, it's time to play! Which country did that come from?
0: Bring it on. May whatever force today will allow me to win all 3 questions.
1: Look, I feel like you're going to get 2 out of 3. But if you get 3 out of 3, I'm going to be like, yo,
0: okay,
1: this is not my day. Okay,
0: all right.
1: Let's start off easy, okay?
0: Okay.
1: All right, because I know we all love food.
0: Uh-huh.
1: Where did tacos originate?
0: Okay.
1: A. Mexico. B. Venezuela. C. Espanol. Spain. D. USA. Tacos, Mutesh.
0: Mexico.
1: Yes. Yes. Well done.
0: Well, thank you.
1: I'm very happy for you.
0: Yeah, for bringing the intensity of the question down a notch.
1: Okay.
0: Right.
1: Let's take it up a notch.
0: Uh-oh.
1: In which country was the first postage stamp used?
0: See?
1: You see? stamp. The stamp. You know, okay, the stamp, yes, on the post. The first postage stamp used. Which country? Wow. You've got your followers, your fans saying, let's go, Mutesh.
0: Okay, thank you.
1: All right.
0: Let's do this.
1: First postage stamp used.
0: All right.
1: A, Germany.
0: Okay.
1: B, the UK. C, USA. D, France. First postage stamp used.
0: France.
1: So close.
0: Germany?
1: Close. No.
0: UK?
1: Yes.
0: Okay.
1: Oh, phew. I thought you were going to get that one right. Okay.
0: If I was to get that right, it was only going to be a wild guess.
1: Yes.
0: I really didn't know.
1: Me too. I got that wrong. I chose Germany too. Okay. Anyway. Okay. Last question.
0: Okay.
1: All right. Okay. Where was the Caesar salad invented?
0: Okay.
1: Oh, Caesar salad. Okay, where was the Caesar salad invented?
0: Right.
1: A, Mexico. B, Greece. C, Italy. D, the UK. Caesar salad.
0: The UK.
1: Go on, take another guess.
0: Italia. Greece.
1: Oh my gosh.
0: Mexico.
1: Okay, so here's the cool fact. Najib says, oh, luckily I didn't bet on Mutesh today. Najib, how could you? Alright, the Caesar salad was invented in Mexico. You may think the Caesar salad comes from Italy.
0: Yeah.
1: But it was actually created in Tijuana, Mexico, by Italian immigrant and restaurateur Caesar Cardini.
0: Right.
1: On the evening of July 4th, 1924, Cardini, the owner of Caesar's Place, was under pressure to serve an influx of Californians who were looking for a break from all of that. Wow, so many countries involved. But the Caesar salad was invented in Mexico.
0: Oh, good. Really, good to know.
1: Yeah, a cool fact.
0: Yes.
1: You know, because we all, I thought it was from Greece, to be honest. I didn't think it was from Italy.
0: I thought, it was from the UK. Australia or something.
1: Me too. Like from an English. Because of the bread, the letters and all that. It's all.
0: Also, Caesar salad is my favorite salad.
1: Really?
0: Yeah, I'll go for Caesar salad whenever I'm in a mood for salad.
1: Right. Okay, would you rather Caesar salad or pizza?
0: Oh, wow. Pizza.
1: And that's why we're friends.
0: Okay.
1: Well, you know what? Well done. Congratulations. And thank you for playing the game today. Thank you for being a contestant on the show.
0: You're welcome.
1: And we shall catch you at 5. Alrighty?
0: Alrighty.
1: Bye. Bye. 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

0: Hollywood. She's Hollywood.
1: The genius, Michael Jackson, Hollywood Tonight. Yo, I went to watch Michael, the biopic. That movie got me crying in the cinema alone, bro. Thank goodness I went there alone because, yo, that movie was painful to watch and also very, very inspiring. So if you haven't seen it, please go and watch it. Oh my gosh, I gave it an 8 out of 10. The reason being, it's a 2-hour show. I wish they could implement more in there. You know what I'm saying? So, that was frustrating. But anyway, 19 minutes past 4 on the clock right now. It is the request hour. So if you have any songs you'd like me to play for you, just drop me a DM right now on my Instagram at elsdines. It's ELSDINES. You can also tweet me using the hashtag TRAXXFM. Or if you have our TraxFM WhatsApp, just drop me your songs on there. Just like these ones coming in on our WhatsApp. Sean, wow, the next 3 songs, they've got one thing in common. You let me know. Sean requesting for Love, Lenny, Mean It. Brian requesting for a bit of a throwback released back in 1987. Dan Hill, Vonda Shepherd. Can't we try? Can't we try? Double I requesting for Machine Gun Kelly. Black Bear, My Ex's Best Friend. So, what do these 3 songs have in common? They're all duets. There we go. So once again, if you have any songs you'd like me to play for you, just drop me a DM right now on my Instagram at elsdines. It's ELSDINES. Let's go!

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1: 4:30 p.m. on the clock right now, and it is of course time to check with the Met Department for the latest on weather updates. On the phone lines today we have Charmaine. Hi Charmaine.
2: Hi.
1: Hello. I'm good. How are you?
2: I'm good too. Thank you.
1: It's a brand new week, and are you a big Star Wars fan? Do you watch Star Wars movie?
2: No, I'm watch Harry Potter
1: only. Yo, me too. I also watch Harry Potter. I love it. Okay, so something in common with the both of us today.
2: Okay.
1: All right. Anyway, how's the weather looking like for this evening, please?
2: All right. Good day to all listeners. Rain and thunderstorm are currently affecting most states across the peninsula Malaysia. These conditions are expected to gradually ease by late afternoon. But over the interior areas of Perak, Kedah, Pahang, Negeri Sembilan and Selangor, the wet weather are expected to dissipate into the night. In East Malaysia, isolated showers and thunderstorms have been observed across all divisions of Sabah. Similar weather is impacting parts of Sarawak, including Sri Aman, Betong, Sarike, Sibu, Mukah, Bintulu, Miri and Limbang. Wet conditions, particularly over inland areas of both states, are likely to continue until night. Meanwhile, the ongoing heat wave persists in several locations. Areas such as Jeli and Kuala Krai in Kelantan, Jerantut Pahang and Telupit in Sabah are still recording daily maximum temperatures exceeding 35 degrees Celsius. So the public is still advised to stay well hydrated, limit prolonged exposure to heat and avoid open burning activities. So that's all for now. For more updates, kindly visit our official website, My Cuaca app, our social media as well as our Telegram channel. Thank you for tuning in. Stay safe.
1: All right. Thank you very much, Charmaine, for that. So is it okay? You know, what about the weather for tonight, like 9 p.m. in Selangor?
2: 9 p.m. onwards, I think fair weather.
1: Yay! That means I can jog tonight. Okay.
2: Yes.
1: Thank you very much for that.
2: Okay,
1: what can I play for you?
2: Bruno Mars.
1: Okay.
2: It all.
1: Oh, I love it. Okay, this one goes out to you. You take care, all right?
2: Thank you.
1: Bye.

Apartment. Yes, it is the request hour. So if you have any songs you'd like me to play for you, just drop me a DM right now on my Instagram at elsdines. It's ELSDINES. Let's take a look at the next three songs lined up for you. Najib requesting for a little bit, Sheila on 7. Okay, we've got that. It's called Done. Yeah. Aya requesting for the White Stripes, Seven Nation Army. And then we've got Paolo from Italy, eh? Requesting for Annalisa, Used to You. So those are the three songs lined up for you.

Lisa, used to you. 12 minutes till the top of the hour, and it's time to wrap up the request hour. I love all the vibes today, man, seriously. And oh my gosh, I'm so happy because we are all on the Michael Jackson fever. We've got Mr. Han saying, "Hi, Els. By any chance, can we get a double track from Michael Jackson?" You absolutely can. I want to play all of his songs, you know. And then we've also got Gia and Hanif from Brunei. Hey, yo, what's up? Says, can we request a song from Michael Jackson, please? We're having the Michael fever from the movie. I know, right? So, yeah, can't stop till we get enough. Oh man, the way he came up with all of his ideas. I cried watching the movie. Did any of you cry? Because I did. Right, so I'm going to have Michael Jackson's Thriller lined up. And then we've also got Sheely requesting for Lionel Richie, I Call It Love. Ooh, love that one as well. And we're going to end up with Olivia, The Chainsmokers, Paris. So those are the three songs lined up for you. We've got the news coming up at 5 with Mutesh Chan. I shall be back after that.

0: Very good Monday evening and Salam Malaysia Madani. It's Prime at 5pm on Tracks with me, Mutesh Chan. Let's begin with the headlines. Malaysia to maintain balanced economic diplomacy, prioritising energy security. And B15 biodiesel to be rolled out from June 1st. Malaysia adopts a balanced approach in economic diplomacy, prioritising national interests, including energy security. Prime Minister Dato' Sri Anwar Ibrahim said trade negotiations with strategic partners such as Australia are conducted on a reciprocal basis. They take into account Malaysia's need to import raw materials such as phosphate for fertiliser production while exporting urea. As such, he called on all parties to provide accurate facts as this is a matter of national security and should not be treated as a political issue.
1: Kita import fosfate, baja fosfate. Kita export urea. 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
0: Dato' Sri Anwar said this when addressing the Ministry of Natural Resources and Environmental Sustainability's monthly assembly here today. Dato' Sri Anwar further said Malaysia will continue to strengthen economic cooperation with key trading partners, and this includes China and the United States, despite differences in views on geopolitical issues. At the same time, he stressed Malaysia will not compromise on key national policies, including those related to Bumiputra interests, in any trade negotiations. The Prime Minister also stressed that the recruitment of new doctors and nurses will not be affected following the government's spending restructuring measures. Dato' Sri Anwar explained that cost-saving efforts are focused on expenditures deemed excessive, including overseas courses, events held at luxury hotels and development projects that go beyond actual needs. They will not affect critical sectors such as healthcare and education.
1: Yang pertama saya dah jelaskan tentang penyusunan semula beberapa pekajian semula tentang perbelanjaan. 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
0: Meanwhile, the Rural and Regional Development Ministry has saved at least 250 million ringgit through expenditure adjustments. Deputy Prime Minister Dato' Sri Dr. Ahmad Zahid Hamidi, who is Rural and Regional Development Minister, said this includes program restructuring. He said this in Putrajaya. And on another matter, Dr. Ahmad Zahid said B15 biodiesel will be produced by 19 licensed plants from June 1st this year in a move aimed at lowering diesel prices nationwide. The Deputy Prime Minister said production will be introduced in stages, beginning with B15 before progressing to B20, with the potential to reach B50 within the next 2 to 3 years. He said this phased approach is intended to ensure that crude palm oil prices do not place pressure on biodiesel production costs.
2: Ini kita lakukan secara gradual bagi menentukan bahawa agar harga CPO tidak akan membebankan pengeluaran kepada biodiesel ini, dan kita akan lihat harga pasaran kepada CPO dan harga pasaran kepada minyak yang dikeluarkan untuk tenaga fosil, dan setiap waktu kita akan menentukan bahawa kos pengeluaran itu tidak mengatasi harga pasaran kepada CPO.
0: And still ahead, man gets maximum 14 years jail for assault that left pregnant wife in coma. The Court of Appeal imposed the maximum 14-year sentence on a man for inflicting grievous injuries on his then-pregnant wife, leaving her in a coma 5 years ago. The court also ordered Rosmaini Abdul Rauf to pay RM25,000 in compensation to the victim through her sibling, or face a further 6 months imprisonment in default. The court dismissed the man's appeal to overturn his conviction and allowed the prosecution's cross-appeal to increase the jail sentence from 10 to 14 years, and the maximum under Sections 325 and 326A of the Penal Code. Rosmaini was ordered to begin serving his sentence from today. Now, the National Integrated Immigration System will be fully implemented this September, alongside enhanced MyCard security features to be introduced in June. The move is part of efforts to strengthen the national identity system and improve service delivery to the public. Home Minister Dato Sri Saifuddin Nasution Ismail said the implementation would mark a significant milestone for the ministry in streamlining national identity management and ensuring smoother and more orderly movement of people. And on to world news. Iran's military warned US forces would be attacked if they entered the Strait of Hormuz. The Iranian military's central command said any safe passage through Hormuz must be coordinated with its forces under all circumstances. Major General Ali Abdullahi warned that any foreign armed force, especially the US military, will be targeted and attacked if they intend to approach or enter the Strait of Hormuz. The warning came after President Donald Trump said the United States would begin escorting ships through the waterway in an operation dubbed Project Freedom. And in other developments, the UAE's shock decision to leave Saudi-dominated OPEC was not targeted at anyone. Sultan Al Jaber, the UAE's industry and advanced technology minister and head of state oil giant ADNOC, said the move aimed at focusing on national priorities and economy. And the decision, which took effect on Friday, followed months of tensions with neighbouring Saudi Arabia, the world's top oil exporter and de facto leader of OPEC, over foreign policy, oil output and the West Asia war, which has strained Gulf economies. Meanwhile, NATO chief Mark Rutte said Europeans have heard Trump's message of frustration over the Iran war and are stepping up. Rutte acknowledged the disappointment on the US side faced with European allies' resistance to join the war. He said this after Washington announced it would withdraw 5,000 troops from Germany. Dutch authorities will attempt to repatriate two sick people from a cruise ship battling a suspected outbreak of Hanta virus that has already claimed three lives. In a statement on the crisis, vessel operator Oceanwide Expeditions confirmed it was dealing with a serious medical situation on board the MV Honduras, travelling from Ushuaia in Argentina to Cape Verde. The operator confirmed that the three deaths, two on board and one after disembarking the ship. One passenger is in intensive care in Johannesburg and two others require urgent medical care. It added Dutch authorities have agreed to lead a joint effort to organise the repatriation of the two symptomatic individuals on board MV Honduras from Cape Verde to the Netherlands. An 11-year-old girl has died of injuries sustained in a school shooting in southern Turkey more than 2 weeks ago, bringing the death toll to 10. A 14-year-old opened fire at the school in the Karamanaras province on April 15th, killing 9 students aged 10 and 11 and 1 teacher. The attacker died at the scene. And now on to sports. 5 world champions of different sports have been included in the shortlist for the 2025 Sports Writers Association of Malaysia 100 Plus 2025 Best Athlete Awards. All eyes will be on women's wushu champion Tan Cheong Min, who won 3 gold medals at the World Championship last year, along with national mixed doubles pair Chen Tang Jie and To Yi Wei, who became world champions in France last August. And rounding up the list are women's lawn bowler Emma Firyana Saroji, who won the Lawn Bowling World Championship in Juara Stadium Bukit Kiara in November, kegler Muhammad Rafiq Ismail, who won the gold in the team event in the International Bowling Federation World Cup in Hong Kong, and silat exponent Muhammad Abdul Latif Mazakir, the Pencak Silat World Champion of 2024. And now here's a recap of the headlines. Malaysia to maintain balanced economic diplomacy, prioritizing energy security. And B15 biodiesel to be rolled out from June 1st.

0: Ryan, Fall in Love Alone. 21 minutes past 5 on the clock right now. Hey, what's up? Adele's Dines with you. This is Tracks Drive Time. Happy Monday. May the 4th be with you. To you Star Wars fans.
1: Yeah, exactly. Happy May the 4th. Happy Star Wars Day. Anyway, if you're on the roads right now, please drive safe. Let's take a look at some updates. I'm going to talk to you about some tech updates. WhatsApp users in Malaysia may soon get a new interface. Yes, WhatsApp is currently testing a new interface that brings status updates directly to your main chat list. So for years, these ephemeral posts were tucked away in the updates. You know how we have to go to the other page. You know what I'm saying? Alongside channels and other noise. This new layout, which was spotted in WhatsApp beta, aims to make viewing friends' stories a lot more frictionless. The design features small icons at the top of the home screen. So users could either tap on the icons or pull them down to expand the view, making it look strikingly similar to the horizontal trays found on Instagram and Facebook. Wow, WhatsApp is about to be the new Instagram. Yeah, currently the feature is only available to a select group of beta testers on Android and iOS. However, the shift suggests Meta is keen on prioritizing the user experience across its entire ecosystem of apps. So for those who find the updates tab a bit too cluttered, the change could be a welcome shortcut as well. On the other hand, users who prefer a clean chat interface might find the whole stories tray a bit too intrusive. So we shall see. That is something for all of us, because we all use WhatsApp, right? That's something for all of us to look forward to. Anyway, I'm going to play you the theme song for May. It's gonna be May. 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

canal, romantic like 6-pound wine. 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

Ali Puth. See you again. 5:33 p.m. on the clock right now. Hey, what's up? Adele Zines with you. This is Trax Drive Time. And just sharing this update, Malaysia's monthly fuel subsidy surges roughly 614% amid crisis. So our Prime Minister announced today, 4th of May, that Malaysia's monthly fuel subsidy has risen dramatically to approximately 5 billion ringgit. This substantial increase is attributed to the impact of rising global oil prices and supply chain disruptions resulting from the ongoing conflict. This current figure represents a sharp escalation from the 700 million ringgit, approximately 7.14 times monthly subsidy that was recorded before the outbreak of the conflict, highlighting the growing fiscal pressure on the government. So the surge in subsidy costs is directly linked to the rise in global crude oil prices, which have climbed from around 70 US dollars, 312 ringgit per barrel, to approximately 115 US dollars, 512 ringgit per barrel. So this price spike is a direct consequence of disruptions in the Strait of Hormuz, a vital global shipping route, where escalating tensions have hindered the movement of oil tankers and tightened energy supplies. So despite these challenges, our Prime Minister emphasized that Malaysia's fuel supply remains relatively stable. He credited the nation's strong diplomatic and trade relationships with other countries for securing continued access to essential energy resources. So the government is expected to continue monitoring the situation closely as geopolitical tensions persist, with the rising subsidy bill posing potential implications for Malaysia's overall fiscal position in the coming months. So there we go. That's just some info for you right there. And that's why the whole work from home is being implemented. Anyway, back to the music right now. Let's go with Miles Smith, Stargazing.

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3: Hello, it's Ray here. 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Ladies and gentlemen, I'm going to tell you about one of the many men. Name is irrelevant, height is irrelevant. He was 1 out of 10, I wish that I knew it then. I'm still recovering.

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1: 11 minutes till the top of the hour, and it is of course time to check with LLM for the latest on traffic updates. On the phone lines today we have Zul. Hi Zul.
2: Hi,
1: Al. Hello, hello. How are you?
2: Hello. I'm good. Alhamdulillah. How about you?
1: I'm okay. Were you excited when you heard, you know, the pizza delivery?
2: Yeah, of course. Because I am hungry right now.
1: Oh, you're hungry right now. Hey,
2: yeah.
1: Oh my gosh. Okay, then we'll not talk about food today. But okay, let's take a look at how the traffic is looking like, please.
2: Okay, thank you, Al. Hi, and a very good evening, Malaysia. Traffic flow is currently beginning to slow down at several hotspots across major highways in the Klang Valley. This includes slow-moving traffic on the NKVA from Subang to Shah Alam and the on Elite Highway, where delay are reported from USA to Shah Alam in both directions. Over on the Lekas Highway, an accident has occurred at kilometer 0.3 southbound from Ampangan toward the Tok Daga interchange, resulting in the right lane being obstructed. Our main highlight, North-South Expressway, following an accident at kilometer 324.9 southbound from Gopeng to Tapa, only the emergency lane remain obstructed. Traffic is slow moving at the location. In northern region, traffic is slow on the Penang Bridge from the island towards Perai. Delay are also reported from Bandar Kasia to Bukit Tambun and from Juru Auto City towards Seberang Jaya. In southern region, traffic is slow from Sedenak to Kulai. Heavy congestion is reported at the Johor Causeway from Johor Bahru heading towards Woodlands. And it also congested at on second link from Lima Kedai to Senai North due to an accident at kilometer 23.9 northbound, which has blocked the right lane. Safety advice to all highway users, please adhere to the speed limit and maintain a safe following distance, especially during the rainy weather. Stay alert for any obstacle, particularly the vehicle parked in the emergency lane. 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You can also follow all Malaysia Highway Authority social media platform at LM Info Traffic for the latest real-time update. 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
1: All right, Zulkifli, thank you very much for that. And is it raining at your area right now?
2: No.
1: Oh, okay, good sign, good sign. Right, before I let you go today, are you a big fan of spicy food?
2: No, I don't like spicy food.
1: Oh, no. This is why. Oh, my gosh. That's for you. Okay.
2: How about you?
1: Of course. Spicy. We're Malaysians. What are you talking about? I love spicy food. So that means the next time Trax FM and LLM, we meet up again, right?
2: Yeah.
1: Means we cannot have a spicy food competition.
2: Yes.
1: Because you will lose, is it? Okay, right. Okay, never mind. All right. Like, anyway, you take care, all right?
2: Alright, okay, bye.
1: There we go, that was Zulkifli from LLM. So if you're on the roads right now, if it's raining at your area, please exercise extra caution. We've got the news coming up at 6. I shall be back after that.

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1: Salam Malaysia Madani, Fariha Hilmi with the 6 PM updates. Prime Minister Dato' Sri Anwar Ibrahim has instructed Met Malaysia to expedite cloud seeding operations in critically affected states, particularly Kedah and Perlis. He said the move is urgently needed to address current weather conditions and suggested using drone technology to overcome logistical constraints. Earlier, he met senior officials from the Ministry of Natural Resources and Environmental Sustainability, NRES, to review policy planning and priorities. The meeting also discussed the welfare of three national elephants, Dara, Amoy and Kelat, in Japan, with Dato' Sri Anwar stressing the need to prioritize their care and ensure transparency to the public. Global retail chain Lulu Hypermarket has committed to purchasing and marketing halal products from Majlis Amanah Rakyat, or MARA, entrepreneurs worth 470 million ringgit for international markets starting July 1st. Deputy Prime Minister Dato' Sri Dr. Ahmad Zahid Hamidi said the commitment was conveyed by the chain's owner Yusuf Ali during a meeting with the Prime Minister last week. In other news, dengue cases in Putrajaya fell by 36.2% from January to April 2026 compared with the same period last year, with Wolbachia technology identified as a key factor in improving outbreak control and protect communities more effectively. Putrajaya Corporation said the decline shows that conventional methods alone are no longer sufficient in tackling dengue in dense urban areas. In world news, Australian child health experts have unveiled a national multi-pronged strategy to tackle rising childhood obesity, targeting heart health, diet, exercise, and sleep. The initiative, Gen Heart, led by the Murdoch Children's Research Institute, will run for 10 years and aims to reverse alarming obesity trends among children and their parents. It will draw on Generation Australia, a large research platform tracking about 60,000 children and families in Victoria and Western Australia. And finally, in sports, top tennis players have expressed disappointment over the French Open's prize money and lack of progress on other concerns. Organizers recently announced a 9.5% year-on-year increase in total prize money, with singles champions set to earn $3.3 million. However, players say their share of tournament revenue has fallen to below 15% from 2024, well short of their 22% target. And that was the news, edited by Oliver During. Salam Malaysia Madani.
2: Fancy a fresh cup of tea and scones?
3: Then head on to

I'm James Arthur. Cars outside, 18 minutes past 6 on the clock right now. Hey, what's up? It's Els Dines with you. And yes, it's the opinion hour where your opinion matters. All right. Okay, today we're going to go back, way back. No, I'm just kidding. Okay, so to those of you tuning in right now, I'm pretty sure if you're a millennial, you would know what I'm saying. Friendster. Friendster is back, ladies and gentlemen. And this time without the nonsense, okay? I can't even believe I'm saying Friendster. This word, the last time I said Friendster was probably 17, 18 years ago. Sorry for the long pause because I'm thinking, should I lie about my age or what? But anyway, Friendster, the platform that served as a precursor to social media giants like Facebook and Instagram in the early 2000s, has officially made a comeback in 2026. Oh my gosh, I'm looking at the whole picture right now. And literally it says, social networking without the nonsense. Friendster helps you connect with people you actually know. No ads, no algorithms, no spam, and we never sell your data. Download the app. Okay, oh my gosh, I cannot believe it. But yeah, revived under the leadership of Mike Carson, the platform has abandoned the digital architecture that defined its past to embrace a singular, bold philosophy, which is real-world connection. I'm going to come back and share the rest of this article, but I want to hear from you. Did you or did you not have a Friendster account? Okay, come on. And also let me know what was your first social media platform and which one you want to bring back. I would love to bring back MSN, like the nudging thing, you know, the nudge and then sending a wink. Oh my God, that was so fun. Okay, I've just revealed my age. But anyway, there you go. You can tweet me using the hashtag TRAXXFM. Did you have a Friendster account? Yes or no? And what was your first social media? You can give me a call right now. 03-2282-5491. 03-2282-4746.

Gives the satisfaction asking how you're doing now. How's the castle built of people you pretend to care about? Just what you wanted. Look at you, cool guy, you got it. I see the parties and diamonds. Sometimes when I close my eyes, 6 months of torture you sold to some forbidden paradise. I loved you truly.

Legal Vampire, 6:30 p.m. on the clock right now. Hey, what's up? Adele Dines with you. And yes, it's the opinion hour where your opinion matters. And today we're talking about Friendster. Did you or did you not have a Friendster account? Oh my gosh. Let's take a look at what Najib has to say. What? Friendster is back? Yeah, Najib. And it says no nonsense at all. I wonder what that could mean. But anyway, okay, let's talk about Friendster. While the original iteration of Friendster was eventually overtaken by newer platforms, we all know that, and shuttered in 2015, the new version is designed to be the antithesis, whatever that means, of the modern algorithmic web. Wow, okay. The core concept of the new Friendster is that users cannot connect with anyone online unless they have met them in person. Oh my gosh. Yo, this is... Oh my gosh, this is bringing back 2015 memories. But okay, available exclusively on iOS. Huh? So it's not available on Android? What is this? Okay, available exclusively on the iOS. The app eliminates the discovery mechanisms found on most modern platforms. There are no search bars, no suggested friend list, yes, and no ability to add strangers. Oh my gosh, sign me up! Upon signing up, users begin with a completely blank slate, as no legacy profiles, old photos, or past connections from the original site have been restored. So to establish a connection, two users must meet physically and initiate the tap, which is a feature where they tap their smartphones together or rely on proximity to sync their accounts. If a user has not met someone face-to-face, that individual simply does not exist within their Friendster network. Oh my gosh, I love it already! But why isn't it not on Android? That's my only question, okay? I'll come back and share the rest of this article. But let's take a look as well. Shockingly, let's see. The 80s and 90s social media. Social media in the 80s and 90s. Was there such a thing? I'm not too sure. But I want to know which was the first ever social media platform you used. For me, I would say it's either Yahoo Messenger or MSN. That would be my first platform, I would say. And I want to hear from you. You can tweet me using the hashtag TRAXXFM. Did you have a Friendster account? And also, what was your first social media platform? 03-228-25491. 03-228-24746.

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2: Hi, Els.
1: Hello, hello. How are you?
2: Not so good.
1: Oh, no!
2: Yeah, it's just an internal spat in family, but oh well, pish posh, let's get on to it.
1: Right, I thought you're just feeling unwell. Oh no,
2: oh,
1: hope
2: no,
1: it gets
2: no.
1: better soon for you, okay?
2: Yeah, hope
1: May
2: so.
1: The 4th be with you, yes!
2: Ah, yes, may the 4th be with me.
1: Big Star Wars fan, huh?
2: No, not really.
1: Good,
2: but
1: that's the correct answer.
2: Oh, okay, all right then.
1: All right. Anyway, okay, let's get on with this. Today, mm-hmm. we're looking at Malaysia's manufacturing sector, mm-hmm. Which is showing signs of improvement but still faces uncertainty due to developments in West Asia. So, what are the latest figures telling us?
2: All right, Els. So, recent data from S&P Global Market Intelligence shows the manufacturing sector is expanding at a moderate pace. The Purchasing Managers' Index, or PMI, rose to 51.6 in April from 50.7 in March, a four-year high and the second straight month above the 50 mark, which signals growth. Production also increased for the second consecutive month, marking the fastest expansion since December 2021. The improvement is largely driven by firms ramping up output and building inventories amid global uncertainties.
1: Alrighty, so that sounds positive, but how is the West Asia conflict affecting this?
2: It is having a big impact. Manufacturers and their clients are stockpiling to guard against supply disruptions, materials shortages, and rising costs linked to the war. This has also led to a rebound in new orders as customers build safety stocks. However, this comes at a cost, that is, input cost inflation surged to a 45-month high in April due to the higher energy and raw material prices. As a result, firms raised selling prices at the fastest pace on record. At the same time, despite increased purchasing activity, supply chain disruptions mean input stocks continue to decline.
1: Right. So what should businesses be monitoring in the coming months?
2: The key factor will be how the West Asia situation evolves. If disruptions persist and costs remain elevated, manufacturers will continue to face pressure. While current data shows resilience and some recovery, the sector's performance in the coming months will depend heavily on external conditions, particularly geopolitical developments, and their impact on global trade.
1: All right, cool beans. Thank you very much for that.
2: You're
1: Let's
2: welcome.
1: Take a look at the market report, shall we?
2: All right, so we begin with stocks. Bursa Malaysia ended at an intraday high on broad-based buying, reflecting improving sentiment on the local front. At 5 p.m., the FBM KLCI rose 17.75 points, or 1.03%, to close at 1,739.77 from Thursday's close of 1,722.02. Market breadth was positive, with gainers leading losers 668 to 494. A total of 582 counters were unchanged, 877 were untraded, and 24 were suspended. Turnover increased to 3.05 billion units worth 2.55 billion ringgit, compared with 2.91 billion units worth 3.21 billion ringgit last week. In the currency market, the ringgit strengthened against regional peers at the close as investors' risk appetite improved, supported by growing confidence in safe passage through the Strait of Hormuz. At 6 p.m., the local currency firmed to 3.9540 to 9575 against the U.S. dollar from 3.9690 to 9740 at Thursday's close. Turning to commodities, the physical price of gold as at 5 p.m. stood at 563 ringgit 49 cent per gram, down 6 ringgit 56 cent from 570 ringgit 5 cent at 5 p.m. last Thursday. Looking at oil prices, they climbed around 2% on Monday after dropping as much as 3% in the previous trading session. West Texas Intermediate was up 1.8% at $103.77 per barrel, while Brent North Sea Crude rose 2.1% to $110.47 per barrel. And at 4 p.m., crude palm oil delivery prices traded between 4,554 ringgit per ton and 4,557 ringgit per ton. And that wraps up the evening market report.
0: Tracks Trade Talk. Today's market update.

Trax Fan Burner Boy, last. And yes, it's time to wrap up the opinion hour. So the question for today, because big news is Friendster is coming back. And Najib says, I did have a Friendster account back then. Customized all the background and theme. My first social media platform was MySpace. Ooh, yes, MySpace. I feel like I only started using social media. I mean, I'm that generation where MySpace was the first. And then after that, probably MSN or Yahoo Messenger or something like that. I don't know, man. I came after that. Right, thank you very much, Najib, for that. Remember Friendster? How they have testimonials where your friends get to write on your wall, like, hi, you're so nice, ha ha ha, this and that. I used to force my primary school friends to write something nice about me. A testimonial lah. Anyway, just to kind of wrap up the whole article, you know how the platform has intentionally removed all public engagement metrics, meaning there are no likes, no follower counts, and no public comments sections. This is just the most amazing platform ever. And I cannot believe it's just on iOS. Do better, man, Friendster. Do better. Once a connection is established, the user experience shifts away from the public, performance-driven nature of typical social media. So, yeah. Furthermore, connections on the app are designed to be temporary. If users do not meet again within a year, their digital link gradually fades unless they reconnect in person and repeat the physical tap. This is called maintaining friendships, and I'm all for this, okay? This revival arrives at a time when social media faces intense scrutiny over algorithm-driven content, addictive scrolling patterns, and online toxicity. So by removing digital noise and forcing interaction back into the physical world, Friendster is positioning itself as a retreat from the digital status quo. So it's already back online. You can go check it out. And yeah, let's take a look on our X account, hashtag TRAXXFM. Dilip, yo, he says, my first was Yahoo, MSN, Friendster, MySpace, and ICQ. That's the one. Thank you, Dilip. You are a genius. Yeah, ICQ was a lot of people's way of connecting back then. I never got into that. I never had an ICQ account, but MSN was my holy grail, I would say, my go-to. Let's take a look. Any others coming in? Yeah, Friendster. Are you going to get the new Friendster? That is the question for today. And I feel like it's going to either do very well or not too well, because it's going away from the social media, the digital status quo, as the article mentioned. But I'm all for this, you know. It's called maintaining friendships. Okay, so yeah, let me know. I'll pick up another call. So what was your first social media? And also, did you have a Friendster account? Yes or no?

0: 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Good evening.
1: Hey, Els, how are you?
0: Hey, I'm good. How are you?
1: I'm good. I told you, I tried to call, cannot get you, Els.
0: Okay, now finally can get me, lah. But you see, if you have Friendster next time, also like this, you know, you cannot get me because we don't meet for 1 year.
1: Yeah, that one I cannot say anything.
0: That's why, lah. But did you have a Friendster account, Pratap?
1: Okay, you see, I'm 44 years old.
0: Okay.
1: So I was born in 1982.
0: Nice. So what was your first social media platform that you used?
1: Have you heard about MIRC?
0: Oh yeah, MIRC. I've heard it. I think when I was born, it was discontinued.
1: Yeah, the MIRC was something like the
0: ICQ.
1: It was something like ICQ, but that was during when I was 18 or 17.
0: Teenage years, lah.
1: Yeah, MIRC was the famous one. Through that time, the PC also was what, Windows.
0: Oh yeah, yeah. So, oh my gosh! And then the internet goes. All right, lah. Okay, so will you be getting this new Friendster account?
1: Friendster, I have downloaded. I got the app ready, but
0: nice.
1: I not yet activate. Are you there?
0: No, because I'm not on iOS, man.
1: I'm
0: on Android. Anyway, lah, Pratap.
1: Android. I'm also using Android 10. You can get the 10 version.
0: Is it okay? Thanks for letting me know, man.
1: Yeah.
0: All right, lah, Pratap.
1: But last time, other than MIRC, they had MSN.
0: Yeah, MSN. Oh, I love MSN.
1: And another one was the most one was the phone boot, lah. Phone boot.
0: Oh, yes. That was 1985, if I'm not mistaken. Phone booth. Yeah. Thank you very much for reminding us. Anyway.
1: Yeah, very nice.
0: Yes.
1: Anyway, very nice. Lah. Finally, I'm lucky today to hear from you.
0: Nice. So you have to go and eat cake, okay? I don't know.
1: Never mind.
0: All right, lah. Take care, man.
1: Enjoy your IG. Okay,
0: all
1: bye.
0: All right, bye. There we go, Pratap. Enjoy your IG. Okay, anyway, today we're talking about Friendster because Friendster is so back and no nonsense means it's like real connection. If you don't, it's like maintaining friendship and I love it so much. It's not like Facebook where you have 2,000 friends and then two people interact with you. You know, Friendster is more like you really want to get into it, okay? All right, let's take a look. Hashtag TRAXXFM on our X account. Rafi says, my first social media was Friendster. Rafi, come on, you're lying. I know your first social media account was probably MSN, okay? As well as MIRC. Oh, okay. MIRC and Yahoo Messenger for chat rooms. 2005 all over again. Yes, Rafi, you've got it. So there we go. That is the question for today. What was your first social media platform? Because Friendster is so back. And will you get the new Friendster account? And that wraps up the Opinion Hour.
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Really got me thinking, were you out drinking? Were you in the living room chilling, watching television? It's been a year now, think I figured out how to let you go and let communication die out. I know, we know you weren't down for forever and it's fine. I know, we weren't meant for each other and it's fine. But if the world was ending, you'd come over, right? You'd come over and you'd stay the night. Would you love me for the hell of it? All our fears would be irrelevant. If the world was ending, you'd come over, right? The sky'd be falling and I'd hold you tight. And there wouldn't be a reason why we would even have to say goodbye. If the world was ending, you'd come over, right? Right? If the world was ending, you would come over, right? Right?

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1: Tracks FM, BB Rex are meant to be. 26 minutes past 7 on the clock right now. Hey, what's up? Adele's Dines with you. This is Tracks Drive Time, the final hour, which means it's the celebrity slash entertainment hour. Ah, yes. We love some entertainment news. And we love celebrities who are humble. You know what I'm saying? Humble celebrities. I'm talking about John M. Chu, who is partly Malaysian as well. You know what I'm saying? So he says, the director behind some of Hollywood's biggest movies over the past decade, recently admitted there was a time when he was struggling to find his footing in the industry. So, you know, this is an inspiring story. If you're struggling to find, if you're lost in life right now, let this story inspire you. So, John M. Chu, who is 46 years old, recalled that time in his career while discussing how he chooses his, film projects during a recent awards, right? So, he says, and it either sparks me or not, or I have to go on some journey to find if I connect with it. Other times, I'm like, I have to tell this story. So it's all about what he's feeling inside. That's how I start. Because without that, I can't tell you what colors. I can't tell you what we should build for. And it doesn't mean anything to me. Wow. That's his foundation when he takes up film projects, when he directs. So he also pointed out that every project's different. And he remembers in what he realized, quote unquote, as I had done this over and over again, you are so conscious of doing it because you're not like the greats, but the greats are the ones that inspire you. You want to be like that so badly, you don't have quite the language or tools or the ability of the craftsmanship yet how to express that. So he asked himself, why am I the person to tell the story? Typically at the start of his creative process. However, sometimes he hasn't felt sure that he deserved to be the person doing it. So it says, when you said my list of movies is lit up and you said Crazy Rich Asians, that was a big point in my life. I didn't think I deserved to be in Hollywood. Wow, a humble person. I was discovered and I got very lucky. And when you win the lottery, you think you actually don't know how you got there. So you actually can't win the lottery again. But then, of course, you know, with Crazy Rich Asians, and then we've got Wicked, you know, For Good, Wicked. Oh, that was an amazing movie. So yeah, he has also been attached to direct a Britney Spears biopic for Universal. And there we go. It's the film is slated for a 2028 release, apparently, for an animation. But anyway, that's how John M. Chu approaches his creative works, how he chooses his films to produce, to direct. Okay, so yeah, let this be an inspirational story for you. Ask yourself, why am I the person to tell this story? Because you have been chosen. Well, you are the chosen one. Anyway, here's this one's taken up Wicked For Good. I've heard

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1: Tracks FM, Bazzi, Camila Cabello, beautiful. 15 minutes till the top of the hour. It's Els Dines with you. This is Tracks Drive Time. Coming back to a final entertainment news right now. Oh my gosh. Of course, I'm going to talk about this because I went to watch Michael, the biopic. And honestly, I gave it an 8 out of 10. I gave Bohemian Rhapsody like 8.1 out of 10. The reason why I gave, you know, 8 out of 10 for the Michael biopic is because it's a 2-hour long movie. Yes. I would like to see more of the story because the whole thing ends in 1988. So I am very curious about the whole after 1988, you know, all the way until probably 2000 or something like that. I was, you know what I'm saying? I wanted more. That's why I gave it an 8. But it was really painful to watch. It was really, really, it was so heartbreaking, but inspiring at the same time. It's like, yo, that was his mind. No one could comprehend what he was thinking. You know what I'm saying? Only he himself. But anyway, speaking of, Spike Lee has defended this year's Michael Jackson biopic against complaining critics because we all know there were a lot of critics from movie experts, you know what I'm saying? For moviegoers like us, we love the movie. The Oscar-winning director revealed he had already watched the movie twice as he launched a spirited defense against criticisms. The film failed to depict the allegations against the late singer. So the timeline of Michael, Spike argued in an interview this week, basically, only took Michael Jackson up to 1988, like I mentioned, yeah? Several years before allegations and before the whole hoo-ha, the downfall, I would say. I don't think there's downfall, but anyway, first emerged that Michael his dark side, I guess. First of all, he says, if you're a movie critic and you're complaining about the stuff, the movie ends at 1988. Okay, he told. The stuff you're talking about, accusations, that all happened later. So you're critiquing the film on something that you want in, but it doesn't work in the timeline of the film. Yes, and that's exactly why I like the film, okay? Because it's... But that's why I wanted to see more of it. He also described Michael as a visionary whose creativity went beyond the obvious. Like I said, no one could really see what he was envisioning, but he's got big ideas, yo. The way he describes his music, he says, yo, if I don't write this now, you know, the idea will go to Prince. Oh, he's just like, I have a vision, I'm gonna do it. And then the way he comes up with the... You have to watch the movie, I'm not gonna spoil it, okay? And he says, when you're a great artist, you see stuff before it's even happening. So that's what the whole biopic is about. It's not about the fame, the this. Yeah, it does come with that, but it's how his creativity flowed into his head. Like, how did he get the ideas? So it's really cool. You should definitely go watch it. I am going to... I cried, so I don't think I'm going to watch it again. I will probably watch it again. I don't know. Anyway, go watch Michael the biopic. It's quite cool. If you're looking for some inspiration or motivation, that's a good movie. Anyway, I am donezo for tonight. Thank you so much for tuning in. We've got the news coming up at 8 with Fariha and then Tracks Night Fusion with Anil on the mic. In the meantime, the name is Els. Peace out.

Good evening and Salam Malaysia Madani. I'm Fariha Hilmi with the news at 8. 10 Malaysians involved in the Global Sumud Flotilla 2.0 humanitarian mission, who were previously held by Israeli forces in international waters, are now in stable health in Istanbul and are expected to take part in a reorganized second wave of the mission. Sumud Nusantara Command Centre Director General Dato' Dr. Sani Arabi Abdul Alim Arabi said all of them underwent medical checks upon arrival in Turkey and were confirmed to have no serious injuries despite reports they were unlawfully abducted at midnight. The Malaysian Fire and Rescue Department is strategically optimizing its resources to address current challenges, including financial pressures arising from global economic instability. Its Director General, Dato' Sri Nur Hisham Mohamed, said global economic instability, compounded by the crisis in West Asia, has led to various constraints, particularly in financial management and rising fuel prices. Separately, the organizers of a hill run in which a participant died of heat stroke, the first such fatality in Penang linked to the current hot spell, have been found to have complied with all established standard operating procedures. Penang Youth Sports and Health Committee Chairman Daniel Gui Zesen said the organizers had provided all essential requirements, including sufficient water stations and medical teams along the route, and had acted promptly when the victim was found to be unwell. In world news, UK Prime Minister Keir Starmer called for a stronger European role within NATO, warning that long-standing dependencies and assumptions about global security are no longer viable. Speaking at the European Political Community Summit in Armenia's capital, Yerevan, he added that Europe has been behind the curve for too long on defense and security, citing over-reliance on external partners and outdated assumptions about stability. Finally, at the same event, French President Emmanuel Macron welcomed the help announced by US President Donald Trump for ships stuck in the Strait of Hormuz, but ruled out French participation. Under the leadership of France and the United Kingdom, an international coalition has been formed for a neutral naval deployment in the Strait after an end to the fighting. On Sunday, Trump said the US would help ships which are locked up in the Strait of Hormuz to exit the key waterway. And that was the news edited by Mas Elizawati. Salam Malaysia Madani.

0: Aloha. Guess who's on the mic? Yes, good evening. It's Anil on the mic. And as usual, it's my pleasure to welcome you to Night Fusion on Trax FM. It's the fourth day of May 2026. Happy birthday to you if it's your birthday today. And I hope all of you had a fantastic Labor Day. Very long weekend, so it's a great time to get some rest and have lots of fun with the familia. Lots of memories were created, I suppose, of the last 3 days. So good on you if you got a chance to do all of that. And so, after a long break, as they say, after all the fun, work must go on, life must go on. So I reckon it's back to the grind for most of you. And so however your day actually went today, whether you're feeling the Monday blues or not, which I think must have been the case for a lot of you. Yeah, I'm just here to help you make it all the way till midnight. So stay with me all the way till midnight, because I got you covered with some slow jams for the next 4 hours right here on Trax Night Fusion.
1: Yo, what's up, boo? I know you never had a love like this before, but I wanna be that one.

Miss you, Aaliyah. That's why I'm back on the mic to talk to you. This is Night Fusion on Trax FM. Anil is back on the mic. I got something very light and very heartwarming to share with you tonight before we get deeper and deeper into the show. If you are into volunteering, yeah, you love to, you know, volunteer yourself for lots of humanitarian work or anything that provides value to humanity, then I'm pretty sure that you know, yeah, how rewarding being a volunteer can be. Yeah, being volunteering can be very rewarding. But imagine a role where all you do in your volunteering work is just cuddle with newborn babies. You know, it's a real thing, baby cuddling, yeah, especially in NICUs. Yeah, NICUs are called neonatal intensive care units, and over there they've got volunteers who give comfort to newborn babies who need that human touch, yeah. And so I came across the story of this 73-year-old man who's in the United States, who has been doing this for many, many years. He loves his job. He does it passionately. He calls it the best gig that he's ever had in his life, because for him, it's not just about holding the babies, you know, because he's well-read, he's well-trained, he's very careful with the children, and he works closely with the nurses as well to ensure that, you know, each of the babies that he's working with, is, you know, it feels safe and they're very comfortable. But among all the things that he does, what is absolutely sweet, what is so sweet about what he does is that every time he holds a baby, he actually leans in and he whispers three simple words into their ears. You know what they are? He tells them to grow strong, grow smart, and grow kind. So maybe it's something we can all learn from this. When you're cuddling a newborn baby in your arms next time, get close to their ears and whisper into their ears to grow strong, to grow smart, and to grow kind. This is Trax Night Fusion. My name is Anil on the mic.

You're now listening to Trax Night Fusion on Trax FM. Anil is back on the mic. Now, yeah, in a couple of more hours, a lot of you are going to hit the sack. You're going to go to bed. And speaking of going to bed and getting some rest and sleep, we've heard of many different kinds of naps. You've heard of a power nap, right? You've heard of power naps? Okay. But have you heard of a power nap competition? Yeah, there was a power nap competition over in Seoul, South Korea. Many young adults recently gathered by the Han River. I don't know why by the Han River, but yeah, that was the rendezvous for this competition. It was a full-on power nap contest where participants, they all dressed up in their favorite power nap attire. They laid down and just pretty much simply try to get the best sleep possible in the shortest period of time. You may be thinking, yeah, power nap competition, wow. Why would someone want to do that? It actually highlights something very real, because a lot of people out there, including you, may be running on just a few hours of sleep every night. You know, because we're all juggling with so many things. You know, we're studying part-time, we're working full-time, maybe we're doing things the other way around, we've got the daily grind, family life, so many things, and sometimes, yeah, we neglect the amount of time we get to squeeze into sleep. So, if you just had a very, very, very hard day, you feel so tired after hard days of work, just stay right here with me till midnight. I got your music covered. We'll slow things down together only on Trax Night Fusion. Rodney Clement, here's your Tevin Campbell's I'm Ready. 43 minutes past 8 on Night.

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Anil is on the mic with you. Prime at 9 is up next, so 10 minutes of news bulletin, and then right after that, the jams roll on right here on the show. Don't go anywhere.

0: Good evening and salam Malaysia Madani. I'm Fariha Hilmi with the main news at 9 p.m. The headlines. Prime Minister instructs Met Malaysia to expedite cloud seeding in Kedah, Perlis. And Malaysia must expand its role as technology leader in global halal industry. Now the news in full. The Met Malaysia has been instructed to expedite cloud seeding operations in states currently at critical levels, particularly Kedah and Perlis. In a Facebook post, Prime Minister Dato' Sri Anwar Ibrahim said the move is urgently needed to deal with current weather conditions. He also suggested the use of drone technology to overcome logistical constraints so that the operations can be carried out smoothly. The Prime Minister added, cooperation must be forged with various parties to address the shortage of suitable aircraft to ensure the well-being of the people is protected. Earlier, Dato' Sri Anwar held a meeting with senior management of the Ministry of Natural Resources and Environmental Sustainability, NRES, in Putrajaya to review policy planning and the ministry's priorities for the year. Apart from weather issues, the meeting also discussed the welfare of three national elephants, Dara, Amoy and Kelat, currently in Japan. On this matter, the Prime Minister stressed that the welfare of the animals must be prioritised by NRES and Taiping Zoo, alongside the need for transparent information to the public. Separately, global retail chain Lulu Hypermarket has expressed its commitment to purchase and market halal products from Majlis Amanah Rakyat Mara Entrepreneurs worth $100 million for the international market beginning July 1st. Deputy Prime Minister Dato' Sri Dr. Ahmad Zahid Hamidi said the commitment was conveyed personally by the owner of the retail chain Yusuf Ali during a meeting with Prime Minister Dato' Sri Anwar Ibrahim last week.
1: Saya menyatakan kepada beliau di depan yang amat berhormat Perdana Menteri, jangan lihat kanan, jangan lihat kiri, lihat mesti bekerjasama dengan Mara untuk membeli produk-produk halal ini untuk pasaran dunia.
0: He added that he has instructed Mara's top management to immediately coordinate products from its guided entrepreneurs to meet global market demand, particularly in the Middle East, through the hypermarkets network. Dato' Sri Dr. Ahmad Zahid said this at the launch of the Mara Halal ecosystem in Kuala Lumpur. At the same event, Dato' Sri Dr. Ahmad Zahid said Malaysia needs to elevate its status in the global halal industry by expanding its role as a technology leader and not just to be known as a country with a respected halal certification system. He added the country must move forward by mastering the entire halal industry value chain at the international level.
2: We must take the next leap forward. Kita mesti menjadi negara yang bukan saja memberi pengiktirafan halal, tetapi turut menghasilkan produk halal. 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
0: Meanwhile, the Sabah state government is confident in the federal government's commitment in realizing Sabah's entitlement claim of 40% revenue. Domestic Trade and Cost of Living Minister Dato' Armizan Mohamad Ali said the open acknowledgement of the matter, as stated in Parliament by Prime Minister Dato' Sri Dr. Anwar Ibrahim, is a significant development that had never occurred under previous administrations.
3: We must also acknowledge bahawa pentadbiran Kerajaan Persekutuan pada hari ini telah memberi pengiktirafan di Parlimen bahawa 40% itu adalah hak berperlembagaan Sabah dan kita harap supaya rundingan ini akan dapat diselesaikan segera.
0: Dato' Armizan, who is also the Deputy Secretary General of Gabungan Rakyat Sabah, added that the recognition forms a strong basis for negotiations between the state and federal governments with a target of increasing special grants to Sabah to at least 3 billion ringgit annually. Malaysia and Indonesia will continue maintaining close ties through military cooperation and joint commitment within the ASEAN framework. In a Facebook post, Defence Minister Dato' Sri Mohamed Khalid Nordin said both countries played vital roles in ensuring the safety of strategic waters such as the Malacca Straits and the Sulu Sea, as well as strengthening land border controls in Borneo Island, including the Kalimantan region. He added the cooperation between both countries were important for the regional stability and security. The minister had earlier received a courtesy call from Indonesian Ambassador to Malaysia Raden Dato' Mohamed Iman Haskaria Kusumo at Wisma Pertahanan in Kuala Lumpur. Still ahead, Iran's IRGC unveils map of new area of control in Strait of Hormuz. Ten Malaysians involved in the Global Sumud Flotilla GSF 2.0 humanitarian mission, who were previously held by Israeli forces in international waters, are now in stable health in Istanbul and are expected to take part in a reorganized second wave of the mission. Speaking at a press conference in Sepang, Sumud Nusantara Command Center Director General Dato' Dr. Sani Arabi Abdul Alim Arabi informed that all of them underwent medical checks upon arrival in Turkey and were confirmed to have no serious injuries, despite reports they were unlawfully abducted at midnight while sailing towards Gaza. He said the mission organizers are assessing the next steps, including combining flotilla assets from Greece and Turkey, to resume the voyage soon. In related development, the government has reaffirmed its commitment to supporting the humanitarian mission to Gaza, despite the detention of GSF 2.0 participants by Israeli forces on May 1st. Selangor Menteri Besar Dato' Sri Amiruddin Syari, who is the mission's patron minister, said Prime Minister Dato' Sri Anwar Ibrahim's consistent support reflects Malaysia's commitment to championing humanitarian causes on the international stage. He added that the mission's management this time appeared more structured and organized, boosting confidence that its objectives are closer to being achieved, or at least strengthening international awareness of the situation in Gaza. In world news, Iran's Islamic Revolution Guard Corps, IRGC, unveiled a map outlining a new area of control in the Strait of Hormuz. The map was published by the IRGC's Sepah news outlet, which warned that any vessel failing to comply with Guard naval directives would face serious risks. The zone extends from southern Iranian coast near Ku Mubarak to the UAE port city of Fujairah on the east and westward to a line between Iran's Qasim Island and the UAE emirate of Al-Quwain in the Persian Gulf. IRGC spokesman Jose Mohebi said the announcement did not represent a change in overall management of the waterway. The announcement came a day after President Donald Trump said the U.S. would help guide ships stranded in the strait out of restricted waters. Turning to sports, the Malaysia Football League has taken a proactive move by announcing a change in the venue for the 2025-2026 Super League match between Kelantan The Real Warriors FC and Johor Darul Ta'zim JDT on May 10th. The match, which was previously scheduled to take place at Sultan Muhammad IV Stadium, Kota Baru, will be moved to Sultan Ibrahim Stadium, Iskandar Putri, after several critical factors were taken into consideration. And finally, in tennis, Alexander Zverev had little positive to say after being blown away by world number one Jannik Sinner 6-1, 6-2 in the Madrid Masters Final. It was Zverev's ninth straight defeat to the Italian. Sinner became the first player to win five consecutive ATP Masters 1000 titles on Sunday. And now a recap of the headlines. Prime Minister instructs Met Malaysia to expedite cloud seeding in Kedah, Perlis. And Malaysia must expand its role as technology leader in global halal industry. And that was the bulletin prepared by Mas Elizawati. Salam Malaysia Madani.

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1: On this day in 2010, the University of Malaya Medical Center UMMC, also known as PPUM, made history by becoming the first hospital in Malaysia to perform a non-surgical heart treatment. The treatment, known as extracorporeal shockwave myocardial revascularization ESMR, was carried out on Masmuti Othman, who was suffering from chronic heart disease. Three of his coronary arteries were blocked and were not suitable for treatment through angioplasty or coronary bypass surgery. As a result, this new treatment method provided him with renewed hope. The procedure was completed in less than 90 minutes by a team of doctors, with consultation from Dr. Alexander Lin, a cardiologist from the University of Duisburg-Essen, Germany. Through this treatment, the patient was required to undergo a total of 9 sessions conducted 3 times a week.
2: This program is produced by Valerie in collaboration with the National Archives of Malaysia.

hungry, you're thinking of what to eat, and you are one of those folks who prefer cooking at home instead of going getting something outside. Nothing wrong getting something outside, but always better to cook at home. So yeah, on the Kelly Clarkson show, she was recently joined by a James Beard nominated chef. His name is Tai Dang, and Chef Tai Dang actually showed Kelly Clarkson how to whip up and make one of the most popular dishes from his Chicago spot, which is a prawn toast. So basically what he had on the set was these long baguettes, yeah, which looks like the Vietnamese banh mi, you know, and then he whips up this very nice tasty sauce, and then, you know, those prawns, and puts them in between the bread like a hoagie and a wrap, and then just go on and devour it, and it looks so good. It's just one of those videos that you watch and you feel like yummy, yummy, and it makes you appreciate real homemade food, yeah, because good food is really like medicine, yeah, just like a smile, just like a kind word, even a voice that lifts you up. That is exactly what good food is, and I am all for good food. So you go onto the YouTube and you go check this video out where Chef Tai Dang teaches Kelly Clarkson to make some really, really good prawn toast. Keep it right here for more such info on Tracks 9 Fusion with Anil on the mic.

All the slow jams continuing right here on Tracks Night Fusion with Anil on the mic. Are you a fan of Kelly Clarkson? Do you watch her show, The Kelly Clarkson Show? Well, something nice happened. This one's going to make you a little bit

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My name is Anil on the mic. Somebody's welcomed a new baby, and it's Cameron Diaz and her husband, Benji Madden. They just welcomed their third child. It's a baby boy, healthy baby boy. They've named him Nautas, N-A-U-T-A-S. It was the news that the couple shared on social media, saying that they feel so blessed and grateful. But for the time being, they're just keeping things private, as what most of celebrities are always doing these days while they enjoy their life with their ever-so-growing family. So nice, isn't it? Cameron Diaz, from giving us so many blockbuster films to now sharing some of her beautiful family moments. Definitely, definitely one worth sharing the joy with, yeah? So go check it out online. More music, good vibes your way on Night Fusion.

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something I want to give you. Sunshine, Anderson, aloha. It's Anil on the mic with you on Night Fusion. Yeah, there's something I actually want to give you. I want to give you the definition of living a meaningful life. Yeah, we all talk about living a meaningful life. A lot of us, a lot of you out there are searching for meaning in life, right? And you're probably wondering what it all really comes down to. Well, there is actually a very ugly truth to that pursuit, you know, because it's not always easy to figure that out. Yeah, because if we knew it from the get-go, yeah, we'll all be living meaningful lives. But according to Arthur C. Brooks is a very prominent American author. He was featured on Oprah Winfrey's show. He's a Harvard professor, and he also researches on the science of human happiness. According to him, he says that sometimes meaning isn't lost in our lives. It's just been muted. We mute the pursuit of living a meaningful life by the way we live. There are a few reminders that he shares. Number one, he says a lot of people today feel a bit lost even when everything seems okay on the outside. Number two, he says meaning comes from three very simple things. You got to know your life. Yeah, you got to know that your life makes sense. You got to have a goal, and you have to feel like you matter to somebody. The next is not about going somewhere else in life, you know, not about a direction. It's about slowing down and listening to your inner thoughts. Number four, taking a break from the noise, especially from all your digital devices, your phones, and give yourself some time for you just to be you. And number five, he says meaning really comes from real connections around you, loving people, helping others, and being present in the moment. So what we can all learn from this is very simple. Meaning isn't something that you just find, you know, very far away. It's not in the distant. It's something that you build deep in your everyday life. More music, more meaning, right here on Night Fusion. Angel of Mine, Eternal, on Tracks.

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Anil is on the mic. In 7 minutes is our 3-minute news bulletin from Wisma Brita Radio RTM. After that, I'll be back with you for more of the show. By the way, temperature over here in the capital is sitting at a very cool and chill 27 degrees Celsius. So keep yourselves warm outside, maybe with a hot cup of coffee or, yeah, nice choco malt drink to comfort yourself. Smoke and mirrors, Gochi on Trax.

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0: Good evening and salam Malaysia Madani. I'm Fariha Hilmi with a 10 PM news update. Prime Minister Dato' Sri Anwar Ibrahim has contributed 100,000 ringgit to the Alam Shah Wind Orchestra to support its preparations for the World Music Contest 2026 in Kerkrade, the Netherlands, on July 30th. He said the contribution is intended to help ease preparation and travel costs for 46 students from Form 2 to Form 4 of Sekolah Sultan Alam Shah Putrajaya who will represent Malaysia at the international competition. The country's pepper industry has recorded positive growth with revenue contribution rising to about 2.27 billion ringgit last year from 2.24 billion ringgit in 2024. Minister of Plantation and Commodities Dato' Sri Dr. Noraini Ahmad said that by the end of 2025, Malaysia's total pepper cultivation area was estimated at around 8,200 hectares, with the majority of production concentrated in Sarawak. Former Economy Minister Dato' Sri Rafizi Ramli is scheduled to return to the Malaysian Anti-Corruption Commission headquarters tomorrow to continue providing his statement in connection with an investigation into a 1.1 billion ringgit investment case. The Pandan MP said he has been instructed to appear at 10 AM to assist with the investigation, which he described as routine. In world news, Iran's foreign ministry spokesman Ismail Baghaei said the US should avoid using threatening language against Tehran. Iran's military warned US forces not to enter the Strait of Hormuz after Trump said the US would start helping to free ships stranded in the Gulf. Trump gave few details of the plan to aid ships and their crews that have been locked up in the vital waterway and are running low on food and other supplies more than 2 months since the conflict began. Elsewhere, 11 villagers were killed yesterday by gunmen in Kankia in Nigeria's northwestern Katsina state. According to Katsina state police spokesman Aliu Abubakar Sadiq, a manhunt for the attackers is ongoing. He added that local security operatives had thwarted an armed attack on the communities on Saturday, but the criminals regrouped yesterday. And finally, in sports, football, the US 2026 World Cup squad have opted to base themselves in Irvine, Orange County, California. The hosts kick off their tournament against Paraguay in Los Angeles on June 12th and will be back there for the final group game against Turkey on June 26th. And that was the news edited by Mas Elizawati. Salam Malaysia Madani.
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What goes around, JT, Justin Timberlake, aloha. It's AOTM now with you on the mic. Tracks Night Fusion. Seems like we'll be getting new MyCards. Yes, new registration IDs. Malaysia is set to roll out new MyCard and passports as well, starting this June. Our Home Minister, Dato Sri Saifuddin Nasution Ismail, confirmed this by also adding that these new documents will come with some upgraded security features, which will make it very hard to fake. So other people might not be able to fake it. And it's also got some improved, enhanced safety features, which he said is also part of a bigger move to modernize systems in the country, with a new migration platform also expected later this year. So yeah, definitely good move. Not only will the system strengthen data security in our country, but also deliver better user-friendly services.

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It's about 41 minutes past 10 in the night right now. This is Night Fusion on Trax FM, and my name is Anil on the mic. Do you have hobbies? Hobbies that you like to keep a secret? You don't really like to talk about your hobbies. Maybe because you think people might just not get your passion and your interests, or maybe it feels like, you know, a bit out there. Well, you know Jeremy Clarkson? Jeremy Clarkson, you know that guy? He's the guy who made the TV show Top Gear. Very, very huge. A global hit, along with some of his other co-hosts as well. Anyway, Top Gear, if you haven't heard about it, it's a show where they talk about cars in a very dramatic, very fun, very hilarious way. It redefined the way we all look at cars. Well, it seems that Jeremy Clarkson once kept one of his hobbies a quiet secret, which is bird watching. Well, it's not a secret anymore right now. Now we know Jeremy Clarkson loves bird watching. But why? Why did he keep it a secret, though? Well, he admitted that he worried that people might find it odd that a guy who talks about cars enjoys watching birds out. But then later he realized that lots of other people enjoy bird watching too. So he was like, that's okay. So yeah, a lesson for you to learn is not to be like Jeremy. Don't hide what you enjoy just because it feels different. Because sometimes the things that define you the most are definitely worth sharing. Yay!

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In 6 minutes, we got the final news broadcast coming up by Fariha. But before that, something about the King of Pop, yeah? We were all entertained with the new Michael biopic. A lot of you went to the cinemas. When after watching it, you probably, many of you would look back at when Michael Jackson visited the country almost 3 decades ago. He did so many things. People followed him everywhere, to his concerts, to shopping centers. He even took some time to meet children in the country. Now, in case you didn't know, this is what I found out today, a fun little memory from that trip of his. He apparently enjoyed Malaysian tandoori chicken so much that he kept eating it for days. Even though it gave him a bit of a stomach ache, he just couldn't resist it. He just enjoyed eating tandoori chicken in the hotel where he was staying. Wow. Just goes to show, right, how human all of these big stars are. Even the late Michael Jackson, the King of Pop. Whatever happens. By the way, my name is Anil on the mic. And you're now listening to Trax Night Fusion.

0: in 5, 4, 3, 2, 1.
1: Good evening and salam Malaysia Madani. I'm Fariha Hilmi with the 11pm news. Negotiations between the federal government and the Sabah state government on the state's 40% revenue entitlement claim are actively progressing, focusing on four key aspects. Minister in the Prime Minister's Department, Sabah and Sarawak, Dato' Mustafa Sakmod, said the first focus is to finalise the calculation formula based on the federal government's net revenue derived from Sabah in line with Articles 112C and 112D of the Federal Constitution. Muslims have been reminded to verify the legitimacy of Badal Haji, Hajj by proxy offers with the relevant authorities, particularly Lembaga Tabung Haji, to avoid falling victim to fraudulent schemes. Minister in the Prime Minister's Department of Religious Affairs, Dato' Dr. Zulkifli Hassan, said the government had intensified monitoring, including by forming a special team to oversee operations at KLIA and monitor social media content for misleading information. Separately, the hardware shop owner detained over the discovery of Jawi inscriptions bearing the word Allah at a small shrine at his premises in Seriab near Kangar has been released on police bail. Kangar District Police Chief Yusharifuddin Muhammad Yusuf said the man was released earlier today. In world news, Egypt has lost about $10 billion in Suez Canal revenues due to attacks on shipping in the Bab al-Mandab Strait as a result of the Gaza war. Speaking during a meeting in Cairo with Matthias Korman, Secretary General of the Organization for Economic Cooperation and Development, President Abdel Fattah al-Sisi said, "Continued attacks on ships in that strait, a key maritime choke point linking the Red Sea to the Gulf of Aden, had sharply reduced traffic heading to the Suez Canal." Three people were killed and 25 others were injured, including two in serious condition, after an explosion hit a fireworks plant in China's Hunan province. According to a local emergency management bureau, the explosion occurred at around 4:43 p.m. local time at the plant in the city of Liaoyang. Finally, in sports, Penang is now entering the final phase of preparations for the 2026 Malaysia Games Sukma, scheduled to be held in Selangor this August. State Health, Youth and Sports Committee Chairman Daniel Gui said the decision to proceed with Sukma 2026 has brought relief to the state contingent. And that concludes the news tonight, edited by Mas Elizawati. Next news broadcast will be at 7 a.m. tomorrow. Salam, Malaysia Madani.
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Aloha, it is the home stretch of Night Fusion on Trax FM. I'm Anil on the mic. And something different I want to do to start off the home stretch. I want to start with a little bit of reflection on how Team Malaysia did at the Thomas Cup. We suffered a 3-0 defeat, quarterfinal exit to China at the tournament last Friday. And so after this performance, many die-hard Malaysian sports badminton fans are asking the same question, which is the same question that I have as well. Where does Malaysian badminton go from here? Where does it go from here? You know why? It's a valid question, because badminton is almost a national identity for us here. We've waited over 30 years, three decades, for the Thomas Cup. And that itself feels like a very long time. Don't let me start talking about winning the gold medal at the Olympics. It's such a painful stretch. So painful to see our athletes not being able to bring back the glorious days that we were once well known for. And what makes it even tougher for us to swallow is that countries like France, they were unheard of in the sport of badminton. Now they're rising so fast in the sport, all because they have a better structure, you know, for development. They got long-term planning, and you see they are reaping all the benefits right now. Now, the truth is, it's not just, you know, all discouraging signs for Malaysia. You know, we've still got really good at badminton players, very, very talented players in the pipeline. We've still got very strong doubles pairs leading the country. But the gap at the very top level, especially in men's singles, that's so obvious right now. And that is where the concern really lies. Because it's very simple. At the elite level of sport, you know, you can talk all you want, but the only thing that stays is results. And that is what fans are really hoping to see. So let's just hope, keep our fingers crossed that something turns around and, you know, we see clear progress, not just, you know, news of things being built and built and built. I'm sorry, but I just have to speak from my heart because I love the nation and I love the athletes who represent the nation. But sometimes we got to be a bit truthful with our opinions. So yeah, missing everything but the girl.

24 minutes into the home stretch of Tracks Night Fusion. It's Anil on the mic. Pam, good evening. Welcome to the show. Good to have you with me. Pam just texted me on our WhatsApp text line saying, "Hi, Anil. Please play me anything of your choice." Yes, I would love to play you something of your choice too, Pam. Feel free to let me know. We still have a couple of more minutes. Yeah, that's like about 26 minutes more before I can call it a night. Pam, my question to you and to the rest of you who probably could be in the same situation as Pam is that, do you like watching sports? Do you enjoy watching sports? Are you a sports fan or are you not really a sports fan? Well, I know a lot of people who don't like to sit through a soccer match, a football match, because they find it pretty boring. But, you know, what I am here to tell you is that watching a football match can actually be something very fun. Very, very fun. Especially if you sit and watch it with someone like me, who understands the sport, who can tell you and explain things to you. And, yeah, that's where you get to feel the energy. You get to feel what's, you know, what the crowd over there is experiencing. You know, some of the close moments someone actually tells you about it. And then when you find out and you, you know, get to the bottom of the intricacies that are happening on the pitch, you're like, oh, wow, really? Wow. And then after that, something unexpected happens, right? You don't need to know the rules of the sport. You know, you don't need to know everything behind the build up or, you know, leading up to the match for you to support a team. Just go with your heart. It doesn't matter. It could be the guys who are wearing the red jersey, guys who are wearing the blue jersey. You could just be, you know, have an affinity to a team just because you like the jersey. It doesn't matter. Just got to go ahead and vibe with it and enjoy the moment and just see how the excitement unfolds. So, yeah, there you go. The next time you get a chance to catch a game which is on, just chill. Watch it like a story. Yeah, watch it like a story, like something, like a mini 90-minute drama unfolding in front of you. Yeah, and trust me, it might be more fun that way. Pam, do you agree with me, Pam? Dance in the moonlight, Pam. Top loader on Tracks. Whee!

You know something? I gotta just step in to say this and make it official on national radio. Somebody has been dancing under the moonlight for the last couple of hours, celebrating her birthday. And yes, thank you for letting us know 30 minutes before the day comes to an end. Norabel, birthday girl, happy birthday to you. I was just having a conversation with Norabel on the phone a while ago, and it was so nice to know that it's her birthday today, but I was a bit upset. She should have called me. Norabel, you should have called me earlier. You should have called me a couple of hours ago so that I could have dedicated something for you, done something special, but that's okay. That is fine. That is fine. At least you called me to let me know that it's your birthday today. And my personal wish to you is that, Norabel, I'm going to do a Don Rickles style one. You know what? You know what? You don't need money. You don't need a big car. You don't need a big house. Of course, it'll be nice to sit down and cry in a big house or a big car. But for a person like you who radiates happiness everywhere you go, all that you need is good health, Norabel. I pray and I ask God to give you good health because you're such a wonderful person. And I wish you many, many, many more birthdays to come. And I tell you what, next year for your birthday, you make sure you call me. You call me early and let me know that it's your birthday, right, so we can put you on air and we can put a smile on your face. And I want to play you this song by Michael Lynch to rock. Sweetest Surprise. It was a surprise indeed when you told me it's your birthday, Norabel. Happy birthday, girl.

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Anil on the mic here with you. Here's something historical happening in the world of sports. For the first time after a very long time, a North Korean women's football club will become the first sports team from the country to play in South Korea since 2018. They'll be traveling this month for an Asian Champions League semifinal. Naegoyang Women's FC of North Korea will face Suwon FC Women of South Korea on May the 20th in Suwon, with the winner heading to the final of Asia's top women's club competition. Historical. Very rare sporting visit between the two neighbors. You know, the North and the South, they've been technically at war since the conflict back in 1950, so which makes any exchange between them quite significant. So yeah, very historical. If you would like to catch that, yeah, go online and find out where you can watch it. When I come back next, I'll be back to wrap up the show. This one's Halo by Beyoncé.

All right. That is about all the time Anil on the mic has with you on today's edition of the show. Thank you so much for being with me. Thanks to Pam. Thanks to Norabel. Thanks to Rudy for your phone call. Really made my day. At least you guys made me feel that I'm not just sitting over here and doing the show all alone. Thank you so much. Yeah. Also, we can expect to have some pretty rainy days ahead. So always wise to carry an umbrella with you and plan your journey ahead, because yeah, if you're heading over to an important meeting or a job interview in person, yeah, you don't want to get wet after you're all dressed up. Yeah, so anyway, I'll catch you back again on a Winning Wednesday's edition of the show. Until then, here's Anil on the mic bidding all of you a big aloha from the bottom of my tiny little heart. You take care, have a good night, bye bye.

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0: may have come to an end, but the music still continues till the break of dawn. 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

0: 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So if you encounter a road bully employing any of these tactics on you, here are some tips. Stay calm and avoid eye contact with the road bully. Don't let them provoke you. Always keep your distance when confronted by a road bully. It's better to drive according to the speed limit and steer away to allow the road bully to pass. When things get out of control, phone the authorities at 999. If you have a dash cam, that's great. It's solid evidence. If you don't, consider getting one. Remember, the best defense is a good offense. Remain calm and keep your cool to avoid escalating the situation.
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0: Mic check. Hello, hi. Hi, Otto. Can you hear my voice?
1: Yes, I can.
0: I've lost my voice over the weekend.
1: What did you do?
0: I was hosting the viewing party for Liverpool against Manchester United and I was just screaming, 3-2.
1: You know there's a microphone, right?
0: Yes, not enough. Microphone just for you to talk. But the expression, the energy, even though I wasn't supporting any team. But,
1: really?
0: Yeah.
1: You're not supporting any team at all? Except not, for one team.
0: Bro, the team that are playing, not supporting. La. Which team do I support?
1: Spurs. That's it.
0: The Spurs had a very important game and we're now out of the relegation zone but still not out of the woods.
1: Okay.
0: Did you talk about Formula 1? Did you talk about football yesterday? But yeah, congratulations to Manchester United. I can't wait for Thursday if my paths cross with Kevin Francis. He's going to be very happy, lah. You say, bro, he said it. It's either going to be a draw or a win to United. And it happened. It was a win to United. Congratulations.
1: A good predictor, eh? Very good predictor. What do you call that?
0: Predictor.
1: I don't know what you call that.
0: I don't predict lah.
1: Tukang tele.
0: Tukang tele?
1: He knows already what's going to happen.
0: What is it? Oh, tukang tele. Tele ke tele?
1: Tele.
0: Otto? Okay, I better not lose my job.
1: Okay.
0: Otherwise, how are you? How was your weekend? What did you do?
1: Okay, as usual, work.
0: I did work too, but your work is just reading news on TV?
1: Yes, definitely.
0: Anything else besides that?
1: I think I've been chosen to do some pickleball tournament lah.
0: Hey, why you didn't include me?
1: No, tournament.
0: Huh?
1: They chose me to do pick a ball, smack the ball somewhere.
0: Yeah, but why did you say I got another player, double D?
1: Another player?
0: Bro.
1: For tournament, man. Tournament.
0: It's okay, bro. I can win, bro.
1: Oh, you can, huh?
0: I played 5 times already now.
1: Where?
0: 5 times.
1: And you didn't ajak me?
0: Sunday morning.
1: Oh, Sunday morning.
0: Sorry, Friday morning. When you are on air with Anna and I don't work. So hence I'm committed to play pickleball lah.
1: Oh, what time you played?
0: We start at 9:30, 10 o'clock. And then we go on till about 11. And then we go have lunch and then balik.
1: Oh, very good. Good.
0: So when is this tournament?
1: 23rd of May.
0: That day I cannot come. I just made that up. When we come back, we got some headlines on a beautiful Tuesday. May the 5th be with you. It's called the Revenge of the 5th.
1: Okay.
0: Yesterday was May the 4th, right?
1: Yeah.

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0: Frank FM's morning show, Otto Double D. Good morning, Malaysia. Today's date is, what is this? May the 5th
1: before you.
0: May the 5th before you. It's Revenge of the 5th.
1: Oh, Revenge.
0: And May the 4th be with you.
1: Yes, okay.
0: How big a fan are you of Star Wars?
1: The original one, of course.
0: No, did you do anything yesterday?
1: No, I didn't. I don't even have those lightsaber thingies.
0: Lightsaber thingy?
1: I wish I have those robes, lah.
0: Robes?
1: That look like a Jedi. Okay.
0: You will never be a Jedi. Anyways, let's do this.
2: It's the Tracks Morning Show. Here's what's making headlines.
0: Let go.
1: All right, in Sarawak, a brand new booster station in Jalan Durin is about to pump 1.5 million liters of clean water a day. And that's a lot because people use a lot of water there. And the project connects the Salim plant all the way to Kanawit. And it's all part of a massive 7 billion ringgit plan to upgrade water systems across that state.
0: Okay, Health Ministry sets up task force to address medicine supply crisis. This one, according to MOH, Ministry of Health, they are facing a global supply crisis. And we all know what's happening around the world.
1: Mm-hmm.
0: And he said that they're going to set up a task force to make sure that the global dynamic challenges involving the raw material supply for the crisis, energy crisis, and increasing surge in logistics costs worldwide will be handled. Wow.
1: Now in Sabah, its customs just busted a massive drug smuggling attempt, talking about 300 kilos of meth. Worth 15 million ringgit. So the drug came through Sepanggar Port from Port Klang, and get this, they were declared as drinks. So authorities uncovered 15 boxes packed with the illegal stuff, and so far no arrest yet, but the case is now being investigated under the Dangerous Drug Act 1952.
0: Well, I must say, don't mess with our Malaysian police force, okay? We are one of the world's best. Flight MH8110 with 278 Malaysian Hajj pilgrims aboard lands in Oman due to a technical issue. And this was reported by Tabung Haji. Okay, I was just asking Otto. Raya Haji's end of the month, right?
1: Yeah.
0: And everyone's already...
1: preparing to go.
0: They're already there.
1: Some of them are there. Yeah, there are still a few people who are going as well. So I think they follow the quota, which has been set by Saudi Arabia. So they go by batches because we know it's a global thing. So can you imagine the flights going to like Jeddah and all that, right?
0: Yeah,
1: it's going to be packed.
0: Yeah, but yes, thank goodness the plane that departed KLIA landed in Oman because he had some technical issues, but it'll be fixed. Don't worry.
1: I think take the glass half full. If you go to Oman, you'll be like, hey, I'm in a...
0: You can't simply get out there and go gallivanting.
1: Terminal.
0: Okay, you'll be there saying, hang on, in a hotel. Because probably certain countries you need visas. You don't have anything for Oman.
1: Oh, exactly.
0: So you just keep quiet. And also yesterday, this news of one of our screen legends here. Our Prime Minister conveyed his condolences the passing of veteran actor and singer Jalil Hamid.
1: Oh, yes. That happened yesterday.
0: He passed in his sleep, bro. To me, if you ask me, right, Otto, that's the best way to go.
1: No, don't start.
0: No, that's the best way to go. No suffering, nothing. You just sleep and you don't wake up.
1: How you know no suffering?
0: You wouldn't know, exactly.
1: You're not hooked up
0: to a machine. You're not in a hospital. You're not like being incubated. Nothing. You just went to bed, say goodnight. He never woke up.
1: And you wake up?
0: No, you would never wake up. You wake up and you're still alive, lad.
1: No, you wake up somewhere else.
0: Huh?
1: Hey, heaven.
0: Boss.

0: Christina Milian, got to tell everybody, and we got to tell you this, my dear friends. Do you segregate your plastic from your raw material waste at home?
1: Yes.
0: Do you do that? If you don't, better listen. You do.
1: You do first.
0: No. I try my level best to do it.
1: Okay, that's good. Yeah, do you have like all those recycling bins in your place?
0: No, that's the thing. We don't have special bins where you get, when you put in those plastic containers or plastic bottles, whatever, they get money. No, we don't have them in my housing area.
1: Mm.
0: But you could do that from home. So that abang-abang pick up sampah in the morning, you know, this is plastic, this is raw.
1: I mean, seriously, because the world is running low on raw materials right now, and they need it to produce plastic, of course. So thanks to the global supply disruption, that's a wake-up call for all of us, because apparently oil, yeah, we all know that oil.
0: Yes, we know oil.
1: It's part of making a plastic. So what we can do is basically just, instead of using those straws, use metal straws. Simple stuff like that.
0: Yeah, but the thing is, cost. If like one of those hipster cafes, yeah, they give you those metal straws and stuff like
1: that. Do you have those?
0: Pardon?
1: You have those?
0: I don't have what, hipster cafes? You got tons around town, right?
1: Oh, no, I mean those metal straws.
0: I don't own any of them. Why would I need metal straws? I don't travel that much. And I don't use straws at home. I use mugs. Mm. So I don't have a metal straw. I don't carry around metal straws as well.
1: You know, okay. Well, yeah. I do have those metal straws, but I think about where I placed it. But I think
0: what do you do with your plastic is the most important thing. Mm. You can separate your plastic. Like, I wash all those plastic containers I get when I order food on via the apps. And when they get delivered, I say, oh, okay. That's why sometimes I like, if it's like a paper packaging, I just rinse it and I crush it and put in the paper trash.
1: Okay.
0: But in the plastic ones, it takes up space. You don't want to break them. You don't want to crush them. So what I do is, I just wash them and I stack them in my kitchen.
1: And
0: in
1: then?
0: Case not tapao, sometimes you order food, you go to the mama, or you go anywhere else and it doesn't come in a plastic container, I have extra storage. Which I can use them for the fridge.
1: You have that. Well, for me, no. I have a place where I can actually bin it up over there. So it's fine. It's just close by. So whenever I have those kind of plastics, I just like wash it off, of course, and just segregate my trash and put those things inside those recycling bins.
0: See, that's cool. One of my friends also does that on a weekly basis, or maybe once in every 2 weeks.
1: Mm.
0: He puts the plastic container in the machine and then you get money.
1: Oh, yes.
0: I mean, my area tak ada lah benda macam tu.
1: Here, Pantai Dalam, got.
0: Pantai Dalam, okay lah.
1: Bangsa, bangsa.
0: So one day I'll bring them, then we get on your motorcycle again, then we go and drop it.
1: And see how much we get. Then we can buy ice cream.
0: Don't expect much. Buy what?
1: Ice cream.
0: I don't think we can get enough

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0: Will Ferrell, as I am.
1: Okay.
0: He wrestles a bear. And we had this song plays in the background, man. Kanye Lupe Fiasco. Touch this guy on the phone line. So we got someone very important.
1: Ahmad.
0: Yes, Ahmad.
2: 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Weather update.
0: From the Malaysian Met Department. Ahmad, good morning to you, brother.
3: Good morning, brother.
0: You got to speak up louder, bro, so we all can hear you, bro.
3: All right.
0: So what's the weather looking like? Go ahead.
3: All right. Assalamualaikum and good morning, Malaysia. We start our morning weather update with heat wave status for Malaysia. A total number of 4 locations are currently under level 1 heat alert, which are Jeli and Kuala Krai in Kelantan, Jerantuk in Pahang and Telupit in Sabah, where the maximum daily temperature recorded range between 35 to 37 degrees Celsius for at least 3 consecutive days. For your safety, please stay hydrated and avoid being outdoors for long durations, especially during the hottest part of the day. As for now, alhamdulillah, there is no rain observed over Peninsular Malaysia. However, active cloud cluster are being observed over the streets of Malacca and near coastal area over South China Sea. This condition has potential to bring cloudy weather and light rain to area located near the coast. Over East Malaysia, where the conditions in Sabah are generally fair for now, except over coastal area of Tawau. Meanwhile, in Sarawak, rain and thunderstorm are currently observed over Kapit, Sri Aman, Betong, Sarike, Sibu and Mukah divisions. This rain weather is expected to gradually ease by late morning. As we move into the afternoon, isolated rain and thunderstorms are expected across the western part of Peninsular Malaysia, including the interior region of Terengganu and Pahang. Over the East Malaysia, rain and thunderstorms are expected to occur late afternoon in Miri and Lembang division in Sarawak as well as interior division in Sabah. Wet weather during the afternoon is expected to last until late night, especially in Selangor and interior Sarawak. That's all for now. 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
0: Thank you very much, Ahmad, for the report, and you have a wonderful day, okay?
3: Thank you.
0: Okay, bye.
3: Bye.
0: Bye.
1: Poor guy has been for how many hours already?
0: Hey, his number, he hung up. He didn't want to talk to us anymore.
1: It's okay. All right. So looking at the air quality in the country, it seems that most record good level readings. The high so far is at the Pasir Gudang station with a reading of 66 over there. I think because of the rain yesterday, it managed to just sweep away all those, you know.
0: Sweep away.
1: What do you call those?
0: Particles.
1: Yes.
0: Okay.
1: From Malaysia.
0: Lovely. Coming up, we got the news at 7. Otto and I will be right back. This is the Tuesday's edition.

0: Vamos a enseñarle al mundo entero que la música de verdad es el lenguaje universal. Pitbull, Jim Johnson, Christina the Barge. Dale, besito por todos lados.
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0: A very good Tuesday morning and Salam Malaysia Madani. My name is Mutis Chan and this is Prime at 7 on Tracks. The headlines. Concerns over increased prices of goods will be discussed in cabinet meeting tomorrow. And 278 pilgrims, KT-051 flight MH8110 stranded in Oman to resume journey to Jeddah tomorrow. But first, Prime Minister Dato' Sri Anwar Ibrahim expressed his highest appreciation to all firefighters for their significant role in minimising national losses through their speed and efficiency in handling emergencies. He said that the services and sacrifices of firefighters go beyond saving lives and property, serving as a crucial pillar in supporting the nation's continued development and well-being. He said this in a Facebook post yesterday in conjunction with International Firefighters Day. Separately, Dato' Sri Anwar had instructed Met Malaysia to expedite cloud seeding operations in states currently at critical levels, particularly Kedah and Perlis. The Premier said the move is urgently needed to deal with current weather conditions. He also suggested the use of drone technology to overcome logistical constraints so that the operations can be carried out smoothly. Meanwhile, the issue of rising food supply prices will be brought to the cabinet meeting tomorrow. It will be tabled by the Prime Minister Dato' Sri Anwar Ibrahim himself. The meeting is scheduled to examine measures to reduce the burden on the people, especially small traders. Although official reports show that the prices of goods are still under control, he stressed that the reality at the grassroots level must be taken into account.
1: Saya kata macam mana kita nak pantau betul-betul. 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
0: He said this during the monthly assembly of the Ministry of Natural Resources and Environmental Sustainability yesterday. The Prime Minister also revealed that the cost of the country's fuel subsidy has now reached 5 billion ringgit per month. The sudden increase far exceeds the previous allocation of around 700 million ringgit per month when the Budi Madani subsidy for RON 95 was implemented. He explained that the surge in costs is due to rising global prices as well as increased logistics costs, including transportation and insurance, at the same time putting pressure on the country's fiscal.
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0: However, the Premier assured the country's oil and gas supplies remain sufficient despite rising world market prices.
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0: Dato' Sri Anwar Ibrahim. In the meantime, the Ministry of Health is strengthening the country's preparedness in the face of global supply chain uncertainties by establishing a special task force on drug and medical device safety as the main control centre. Its Minister, Dato' Sri Dr. Zulkifli Ahmad, said the move was taken in response to the global dynamic challenges involving the raw material supply crisis, energy crisis and the increased surge in logistic costs worldwide following the tensions in West Asia. In a Facebook post yesterday, he said the team was currently implementing real-time data monitoring in addition to diversifying sources of drug procurement from the international market to ensure the country's supply remains stable. Now, 278 pilgrims on flight KT-051 who were stranded in Muscat, Oman due to technical issues with the aircraft are scheduled to continue their journey to Jeddah tomorrow. The Hajj Fund Board announced that the flight using an alternative aircraft is expected to arrive at King Abdul Aziz International Airport at 5:10 a.m. local time. All pilgrims were given food and drinks before being placed in a hotel to rest while awaiting departure. Amal service by Malaysia Airlines personnel were also sent to the location to monitor the situation and ensure the welfare of the pilgrims. Earlier, the aircraft made an emergency landing at Muscat Airport as a standard safety measure to ensure the pilgrims' journey proceeded smoothly and safely. And all pilgrims are reported to be safe. And coming up, explosion followed by fire reported on South Korean vessel in Strait of Hormuz. But first, 10 Malaysians involved in the Global Sumud Flotilla GSF 2.0 humanitarian mission who were previously held by Israeli forces in international waters are now in stable health in Istanbul and are expected to take part in a reorganized second wave of the mission. Speaking at a press conference in Sepang, Sumud Nusantara Command Center Director General Dato' Dr. Sani Arabi Abdul Alim Arabi informed that all of them underwent medical checks upon arrival in Turkey, and they were confirmed to have no serious injuries, despite reports they were unlawfully abducted at midnight while sailing towards Gaza. He said the mission organizers are assessing the next steps, including combining flotilla assets from Greece and Turkey to resume the voyage soon. A fire broke out on a Panama-flagged vessel operated by a major South Korean shipping company and stranded in the Strait of Hormuz. According to the South Korean Foreign Ministry, an explosion followed by a fire occurred on the vessel operated by HMM Company at around 8:40 p.m. while it was anchored in waters near the United Arab Emirates within the strait. The vessel had 24 crew members on board, 6 South Koreans and 18 foreign nationals, and no casualties have been reported so far. The cause of the explosion and fire, as well as the extent of the damage, is currently under investigation. And over in Amsterdam, 3 people have died and 3 others have been infected in a suspected hantavirus outbreak aboard a small cruise ship in the Atlantic. The World Health Organization, WHO, said on the social media platform X that one patient was receiving intensive care in South Africa. According to the Dutch Foreign Ministry, 2 of the deceased were Dutch nationals. And Dutch operator Oceanwide Expeditions said that the other 2 infected were crew members. Hantavirus can cause fever and severe respiratory illness in humans. An infection typically occurs through exposure to the urine, droppings or saliva of infected rodents. However, the WHO said human-to-human transmission is rare. And now moving on to sports football. Jeremy Doku's stoppage time strike salvaged Manchester City a 3-3 draw at Everton, but a second half collapse handed the destiny of the Premier League title back to Arsenal on Monday. The Gunners now just need to win their final 3 games to end a 22-year wait to become the champions of England. And finally, Iraq will step up preparations for their first World Cup appearance in 40 years with friendly matches against Andorra and former champions Spain. The Iraqi Football Association said the national team will face Andorra on May 29 before facing Spain 6 days later in La Coruña ahead of the World Cup, which will be held across the United States, Canada and Mexico from June 11th to July 19th. Iraq, whose only previous World Cup appearance was at the 1986 tournament in Mexico, will face France, Senegal and Norway in Group I. And now, to end the bulletin, here's a recap of the headlines. Concerns over increased prices of goods will be discussed in cabinet meeting tomorrow. And 278 pilgrims, KT-051 on flight MH8110, stranded in Oman to resume journey to Jeddah tomorrow. And that concludes Prime at 7, prepared by Aida Tahir. Salam Malaysia Madani, thank you for tuning in and have a pleasant Tuesday ahead.
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5: Today in history, powered by IRA. On this day in 1961, the largest land development scheme in the state of Perak was launched by the Rural Development Committee of the Kuala Kangsar District and the Sungai Siput Sub-District, Parit. This land development scheme covered the implementation of mass settlement schemes, fringe land development schemes, and new rubber planting schemes. An area of 10,400 acres was surveyed in Ulu Kuang, Lhasa, Jeruai Singgang, and Sungai Plus Jalong for the establishment of mass settlement schemes. Meanwhile, 2,004 acres of land were opened in Kubang Pekan, Bekor, Jerusi, Lasan, and Perah for new rubber planting schemes. In addition, 3,608 acres of land were allocated for the development of fringe land schemes. The opening of this land development scheme was part of ongoing efforts to boost the country's economy through agriculture-based development.
6: This program is produced by Valerie in collaboration with the National Archives of Malaysia.

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0: Chair of the Crisis Management Task Force of the National Economic Action Council said yesterday on TV1's Bicara Narrative that the government's top priority is simple. Make sure that Malaysians have essentials like fuel, food and medicine so far. Basically, we're keeping our country stable while the world is in a bit of a little turmoil over there. So, one of the action plans that the government has already implemented is the 5 billion ringgit in low-cost financing. So, it's called, there's the Power Up 10K program. Which aims to grow about 10,000 businesses, train 100,000 entrepreneurs, and also even build companies hitting 100 million ringgit in revenue. So all you have to do is go to the Ministry of Entrepreneur and Development and check it out.
1: Because
0: it's already there for the public to see. Oh, how am I supposed to do this? What am I supposed to do? What the documents need to be sent out and what I need to actually do to participate in these programs.
1: Okay, how many programs have you participated in, Otto?
0: None.
1: Because you don't need it, I suppose.
0: Maybe. How about you?
1: Me? None.
0: I want to have my own, actually.
1: Own what?
0: I think I told you already that I want to have my own, like, cat business.
1: Own cat business, guys. He wants to have his own cat business. We're not going to mention what it is on air, can we? Can we not? No, we don't. It's secret, is it?
0: Not yet.
1: Not yet. What? Not yet?
0: Yeah, so I'm not...
1: Not ready to let the world know. Yes. Ladies and gentlemen.
0: Do you believe in that? If you tell the whole world or tell everybody, it's not going to happen? Or is it going to happen?
1: Dude, don't tell anybody, including... Okay, you already told me. My lips are sealed. But I can give you ideas of my own because your ideas are different. Maybe you can like do a collab with me, Double D range like that. But under your label.
0: What's going to be my label?
1: Your brand? I don't know what you're going to call your brand because what? Kato.
0: Double D.
1: Cat and Otto, like...
0: W selection. You know those attires when you have some like the selection of this, a selection of that.
1: Of course, my selection.
0: Your selection. Eh? What are you gonna be like?
1: I don't know what selection. I don't even know what your business is gonna be like first.
0: Select.
1: So you select, bro. But then you gotta let us know what it is.
0: Okay, attire. Let's talk about attire.
1: You wanna get cat tires? They're driving where, bro? What cat tires?
0: Cat attire.
1: Cat attire. Cat tire. That's.

0: Basically, I tried. This is Trax FM's morning show, Otto Double D, on a beautiful Tuesday. It's getting really cold here in the studios.
1: For some reason.
0: I need to step out for a little while, man. Oh, dear.
1: Anyway, yesterday, according to Nur Hisham Hussein, he's the head of the Secretary

listening to the Trax Morning Show.

0: Jennifer Hudson. If this isn't love, I don't know what is. Otto W on the morning show. Good morning, Otto. I got a list of questions to ask you.
1: Okay.
0: Sure. No, actually, it's like one question, lah.
1: Because
0: we've been urged to save money.
1: Okay.
0: Okay, we have to conserve right now, and kena jimat cermat. Don't boros. Don't be like splurging on unnecessary things. Okay. In fact, I've been very, very good,
1: okay.
0: Well behaved.
1: Okay.
0: Until the kaka delivery who delivers parcel to my next door neighbor said, "Oi, lama you tak order apa-apa parcel?" I said, "Yes, kak. Because right now I don't think I need anything that important. My last biggest purchase was in December last year."
1: Oh.
0: Which was that's it.
1: That's it.
0: Nothing else. Oh.
1: But a lot in your carts, lah.
0: Nothing. I
1: so you emptied your carts already?
0: Because some of the items that just don't.
1: It's not existing anymore.
0: Already. So, if I were could ask you to like save money, budget, what are the things that you would you have cut off to date? The things that you normally used to do, but you have decided like I don't need this right now.
1: Actually, I don't have anything. It's nothing in my cards as well.
0: Not shopping, as in like your daily routine, things that you buy. Petrol, have you used 97 or still 95?
1: I'm using 95 now.
0: Okay, see, yeah. That's a big, huge change, bro.
1: Okay.
0: All right.
1: So that's 95.
0: See,
1: okay.
0: Things like you can save money. Anything else that you do? Oh. I used to visit a barber twice a week. Now I visit once a week.
1: Once a week.
0: I've got to time the day right so that it can... I could run through the weekend, finish whatever shows I've got on the weekends, so I don't have to go visit the barber twice.
1: Uh-huh.
0: Okay. My regular chicken rice, which I have like 3 times a week, I now only have once a week.
1: Mm-hmm.
0: Okay.
1: What else? I think for me, okay, like cat foods. I hardly buy any more canned foods, so I just roast the chicken or what do you got? Steam the chickens and all that.
0: So which is more expensive? A chicken or ikan gembo?
1: For me, chicken.
0: Chicken.
1: It's much more.
0: Oh, for your cats, lah.
1: For cats.
0: What about the ones that you feed the strays?
1: Yeah, same thing. I try to limit myself buying those canned foods.
0: Okay.
1: So just make your own, those little purees.
0: Right. And except for big movies, I've limited myself from heading to the cinema a lot. Unless it's a big movie like Michael, I watched it twice.
1: What if there's so many big movies in one month?
0: So I pick you know what? I'm not gonna go watch Devil Wears Prada 2. At all. I'm going to wait it before it comes onto some streaming platform.
1: That's
0: then
1: not
0: I'll
1: a
0: watch
1: movie,
0: it.
1: Man. That's a documentary.
0: Well, if you watch the first one, definitely you're curious to know what happens in the second part. It's
1: really
0: out in the cinemas. I'm going to wait it out. So you can save money. That way you save money, my friend. Okay, Otto? Yeah.
1: And electricity as well?
0: Turn off all the lights, live in complete darkness.
1: This is candles.
0: Candles! Acha.
1: Romantic.
0: Actually.
1: Play some music.
0: In this day and age, how many of you still have candles at home in case the power goes out?
1: Oh, I still have candles, man. You? Those big white ones.
0: Yes, yeah. But I've got rechargeable lights which are all fully charged in case of emergency. Yeah,
1: somebody put some solar panels anyway, so...
0: Solar panel where?
1: You.
0: I didn't fix any solar panels, bro.
1: But you
0: it's
1: bought.
0: Solar-powered camera, CCTV outside, that's all.
1: Still good.
0: That one is less than 200 ringgit, okay? Solar panels! We're talking about 5 figures, bro.
1: What if there's no sun, how?
0: No. Why am
1: I... A cloudy day.
0: Coming up, it's Trade Talk with Mutesh Chand.

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1: It's time for Trax FM's Trade Talk. And joining us this morning is Get Ready with Mutesh.
2: Good morning.
3: Mr. Smoothie?
2: Yes.
1: What do you call...
3: Yeah, he has his smoothies every morning.
2: Smoothie as in the smoothie drink.
3: That's the way we do it. Early in the morning, we should have our smooths.
2: Although you gave both of us a big laugh.
1: He was throwing us off guard.
3: What? He makes his smoothies, what?
1: Yeah.
3: So today, what was the
1: You don't call us up Mr. Smoothie, but yeah. Okay.
2: Nobody later you explain to him.
1: I know it. I think he got it.
2: Okay.
3: Whatever, guys. Okay, so what was the ingredients in your smoothies today?
2: Oh, I had some watermelon, so I added watermelon in.
3: Okay.
2: Instead of the usual banana and pineapple.
3: Okay. Mm. So what's the reason why pineapple and why banana?
2: Banana makes you full. Pineapple, I just love pineapples.
3: Okay.
2: Yeah.
1: I love pineapples too. Do you love pineapples on your pizza?
2: Yes.
1: Great.
3: Okay.
1: Otto is against that.
2: Oh no, Otto.
3: No, I'm not.
1: Oh, you cool? All right, no, bro.
3: Okay.
1: Finally, we agree on one thing.
2: Yes.
3: And let's agree about one thing about business. All right.
2: Mm, let's
3: so,
2: do it.
3: Mutesh, let's talk about the country's gross domestic product GDP growth.
2: All right.
3: As reported in the news yesterday, what is the current outlook?
2: So, according to MBSB Investment Bank Berhad, Malaysia's GDP growth is likely to moderate to 4.2% this year. And this is compared with 5.2% in 2025. Now, this is driven by growing domestic demand alongside still resilient external demand. And the investment banks said the external trade outlook remains cautious as weaker global demand amid elevated inflation could dampen export momentum.
3: Now, how about the ringgit? What's it expected for this year?
2: So, looking ahead, the investment bank expects the local currency to strengthen through 2026. And this as the recent resilience in the ringgit reflects improved confidence in Malaysia's macroeconomic management and stronger economic fundamentals. So, they are anticipating the ringgit to average stronger around 3 ringgit 92 cent and towards the end of the year, 3 ringgit 85 cent.
3: Oh.
2: However, this outlook faces headwinds from a resurgent US dollar, as market participants are increasingly pricing in a no-cut scenario for this year. And this is also driven by persistent oil price shocks and escalating geopolitical tensions in West Asia.
3: Yeah, well, we're waiting for the US data over there to make sure that we have further plans for that. But anyway, Mutesh,
2: right.
3: Market recap, what do you have?
2: Right. So, Bursa Malaysia ended at an intraday high on broad-based buying, reflecting improving sentiment on the local front. At 5 p.m. yesterday, the FBM-KLCI rose 17.75 points or 1.03% to close at 1,739.77 from Thursday's close of 1,722.02. Market breadth was positive, with gainers leading losers 668 to 494, and a total of 582 counters were unchanged, 877 were untraded, and 24 suspended. Turnover increased to 3.05 billion units worth 2.55 billion ringgit, compared with 2.91 billion units worth 3.21 billion ringgit last week. And now a look at the currency. The ringgit strengthened against regional peers at the close as investors' risk appetite improved, supported by growing confidence in safe passage through the Strait of Hormuz. At 6 p.m. yesterday, the local currency firmed to 3.9540 to 9575 against the US dollar from 3.9690 to 9740 at Thursday's close. And on to commodities. The physical price of gold as at 5 p.m. yesterday stood at 563 ringgit 49 cent per gram, and this is down 6 ringgit 56 cent from 570 ringgit 5 cent at 5 p.m. last Thursday. Meanwhile, oil prices climbed around 2% on Monday after dropping as much as 3% in the previous trading session. So, West Texas Intermediate was up 1.8% at $103.77 per barrel, while Brent North Sea Crude rose 2.1% to $110.47 per barrel. And finally, crude palm oil delivery prices at 4 p.m. yesterday traded between 4,554 ringgit per ton and 4,557 ringgit per ton. And that wraps up the market recap.
1: Thank you very much, Mutesh, for that one. And we've got a question before we let you go.
2: Okay.
1: Have you ever wanted to get something or do something, but you never told anyone? Or are you the kind of person who would tell someone or just keep quiet until it happens?
2: Yeah, better to keep quiet until it happens. I'm that kind.
1: Why would you do something like this?
2: I don't know. They always say the evil eye. So you know, you don't say it out. You don't tell people.
1: Jealous, right? And
2: then yes.
1: They cause the evil eye.
2: Yes.
1: But wouldn't you want to go share it with like your best mate or just that someone knows that journey that you're embarking on, the struggles you're about to face, and how much of work that you've put in to achieve to cross that finish line?
3: Trusted friends.
2: Right, yes.
3: Or
2: yes,
3: family
2: that's
3: members.
2: Right. Trusted family members, trusted friends. The lesser people, the better.
3: Oh, that means you still tell.
2: I still would. I mean, if I really need, like, okay, for example, let's take, let's say, buying a car, right? Okay. You're probably saving up to get something.
1: Yes.
2: I wouldn't tell it to anybody unless I need an advice that I didn't know what to do. Mm. You get what I mean? If I needed clarification on something, I would ask someone.
3: That's asking. It's not you're telling.
2: Yes.
1: That's getting an opinion, getting someone's thoughts, or someone, maybe a friend of yours who's an expert in a certain thing, like maybe watches or cars or whatever
2: or
1: it
2: house.
1: May be, or computers.
2: That's right.
1: Yeah, so getting their feedback before you even make the purchase, right?
2: That's right. Opposed to telling them, like, oh, yeah.
1: Have you been auto or not?
2: Why?
1: You won't ask. You just go there and buy the Altaras and hey, why you never ask? okay. That's what Otto does all the time.
3: I'll just listen and then, okay, that's what you're hinting.
1: You will ask ChatGPT lah.
2: Okay, and then I know Otto.
1: Are you reading the TV news today?
2: No, not today.
1: Okay. See, now I got two friends to ask. Three friends. Oh, you know, two friends only lah. Huh? Almost a pension lah. Peter Carlos. I got Otto and Mutesh. All right, bro.
2: All right.
1: Cheers, man. Bye.
2: See ya.
1: Bye.

0: Would you give out all your secrets? That's the question we're asking you. But first,
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0: We've got Alif from TMC, LLM, Lembaga Lebuh Raya Malaysia. Good morning, Alif.
2: Hi, good morning, Ong Double D.
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3: Hi, Alif. All right, Alif, tell us, what are the updates on today's traffic report?
2: All right, thank you. Assalamualaikum and a very good morning to all Tracks FM listeners. Overall traffic conditions is slowing down and congested across most expressway, especially at the Klang Valley, Penang and Johor Bahru, as we are already in the peak morning period. Please be informed that on the Lebuh Raya Damansara Puchong LDP, traffic is congested heavily from Puchong Selatan Toll Plaza to Puchong Intan due to a broken down lorry at kilometer 24.7 northbound. And the latest update, the broken down lorry has been cleared while the traffic is still slow moving and congested. Meanwhile, on the Plus Highway at the Tapah R&R northbound from Bidoh to Tapah is closed for cleaning works today from 8 a.m. until 4 p.m. However, petrol stations remain open as usual. And for the latest updates, please download the 2JU apps and follow the Lembaga Lebuh Raya Malaysia on all social media platforms or call our toll-free line at 1-800-887-752. I think that's all for me, Alif from LLM. 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
0: Thank you very much, Alif. Alif, before we let you go, we want to ask you this question lah, okay?
2: Okay, sure.
0: Kalau you want to buy like a new watch ke, a new car ke, do you tell anybody or you diam-diam until you dah beli baru you let everyone know?
2: I will diam-diam and I will other people notify by themselves. So if it's like a pride, if they ask for me, hey, you got a new watch.
3: But if people don't notice, how you don't feel sad about it?
2: Sorry?
3: If people don't notice it?
2: If people don't notice, never mind.
3: Never mind, okay.
2: I just happy by myself.
0: Okay, lah, brother. Thank you so much, bro. All have a good day, man.
2: Thank you,
0: bye.
2: Otto. Bye-bye.
0: All right. Well, Otto, what do you have from East Malaysia?
3: Okay, looks like in Kuching City Centre, it's busy over the roads, especially around major roads heading towards the city centre, just like Jalan Tun Razak, Jalan Batu Kawa, Jalan Tun Ahmad Zaidi Idrus, also along the Kuching Outer Ring Road and also Jalan Stutong. So please be careful out there. No accidents recorded so far, so let's keep it that way, yeah? Now, moving on to Kota Kinabalu, expect some heavy traffic along these roads as well. Jalan Lintas heading towards the city centre, about 8-minute delay in your drive time that area. Also, Jalan Tuaran, Jalan Tun Fort Stevens, as well as along Jalan Kolam. So, no accidents also occurred so far, so let's keep it that way as well. Yeah, so that's the traffic situation currently.
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